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woke last night to the sound of thunder. How far off, I sat and wondered. 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Strange.

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We are 5 minutes away from Inside Twins here on the Treasure Island Baseball Network. 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
2: Our show is Inside Twins. It's a Sunday in New York. Twins a chance to win a series today against the New York Yankees. We are in the office of manager Derek Shelton, whose Twins have a chance to win a series today against the Yankees. We'll get to this series and your club and how it's going, but I want to start with the All-Star announcements yesterday. You had the privilege of announcing to your club in the clubhouse early in the day that both Byron Buxton and Joe Ryan deservedly go into the All-Star game. Byron as a starter, Joe for the second time. Walk me through what that's like from your perspective to be able to share that information with two guys that mean so much to you and to this club.
3: Yeah, it's probably one of the best parts of this job is being able to do that. I think the best part is telling guys that they've made the club for the first time out of spring training, but to be able to honor guys that are very well deserving in front of their teammates is something that's really special. And these two guys are extremely deserving. Really excited that Buck is a starter. I mean, that's voted on by the fans. He has had the year that is deserving of that. And then Joe voted on by his peers, I just think shows how good of a pitcher he is.
2: Without leaking any secrets, how do you like to do that? Do you tell them first individually, or do you like to do it in front of the group?
3: No, I tell them in front of the group. I do not like to leak it individually. The only time in the past where I've ever talked to a player previously is if there was someone that I thought that was deserving that did not make the team, then I would call them in because I don't want them to hear it in front of the group that they didn't. Because obviously there's people in all situations that are deserving, and there's only so many players, and you want to be respectful of your player in that situation. But in this case, it was a situation where we just told both guys in front of the group.
2: You'll be there as well, obviously. As we've talked about this before, you were honored to be asked to be part of John Schneider's staff. What kind of input will you have as this moves forward in terms of players who won't be able to make it for whatever reason, adding replacement players? Will you get to have input in any of that?
3: No, I have zero input. It's I was fortunate. I went in 23 with Rob Thompson when he was managing the Phillies to Seattle. And it's the greatest gig of all time because you're basically there for 3 days to enjoy the festivities with really no responsibilities. You know, you're chosen as someone that, you know, is important or has a relationship or, you know, is being honored by the winning manager. And it's a situation where that staff does most of the work. And it's a really unique opportunity because of the lack of responsibility. You get to spend a lot of time talking to players from other teams. And that's what I really enjoyed about it.
2: Well, that's a perfect segue because that's also something the players get to do. And we know how accomplished Byron and Joe both are. And yet they've both improved even at this stage of their career. They're probably better even this year than they were last year when they were deserved All-Stars, even with Joe adding that breaking ball that's been so effective. Do you see some of that drive for improvement and ability to improve come from the chance to be around peers in an All-Star-like situation where they get to soak up information?
3: Yeah, I think the one thing that I did take out of the 23 game was how much great players want to talk to great players. And then I was able to witness something that I guess happens at a lot of All-Star games is anytime Nolan Arenado's at a game, there is at least one, if not multiple infielders watching him walk through his routine, him talking to them about fielding ground balls. It's just a sharing of information. You stand in the outfield and watch people talk, you know, pitchers talk about grips or how they hold their changeup or how they hold their cutter. It's a really cool experience to be able to watch the best players in the world, and then they're trying to take things away from people that are their peers.
2: I would assume for you as well, right? And you know John Schneider, but you're also going to be surrounded by the best of the best of what you do.
3: Yeah, I mean, I'm excited to be around Snides and his staff. I mean, I was fortunate. I spent a year in Toronto in 2017. DeMarlo Hill was on the staff then. Pete Walker was on the staff then. Know him well. You know, David Popkins, who was here before with the Twins, is there. Got to know him a little bit last year when I was doing some media stuff during the playoffs. But really excited because it's a good group of guys. It's a good staff. And anytime you get the opportunity to share, you know, thoughts, ideas, brainstorm, it just makes you better.
2: We talked about players wanting to do that with other players. I think that's maybe something about Joe that might be a little bit misconstrued by fans, because he always seems to be kind of on his own planet. We talk about the Joe Ryan experience. He's a guy who, underneath that exterior, boy, he's really a guy who studies other people and is always digging for the next element to add to his game.
3: I agree with that. I mean, the Joe Ryan experience is the Joe Ryan experience every 5 days or 6 days. But on the flip side of it, this guy is one of the most curious. He's body aware in terms of the movement and how his body is feeling and what he's doing of any player I've ever been around. He asks a lot of questions. He's very thoughtful and he's very intellectual. And I know at times, you know, on the mound, it kind of looks like it's just he's going fly by night, but that is not the case. He is extremely prepared.
2: Byron blinds us with his athleticism, but we've seen it firsthand. This is a really, really intelligent player, and I think his baseball acumen probably goes unreported.
3: Yeah, again, I think it continues to grow. It's one of the things that I respect a lot coming back to the Twins from being here in 18 and 19 and watching Byron grow as a player. But intellectually, the way that he thinks about his at-bats, the way he approaches how he's going to play defense, how he does his work, how he prepares his body. I mean, he does those things at an elite level.
2: All right, you'll have a chance to be with Joe and Byron at the All-Star Game in Philadelphia. Of course, you get to manage him up here today and for the next week into Philadelphia as well. Joe talked a little bit about how he feels his first half All-Star bid is in large part due to the offense of the Minnesota Twins. So we'll talk about that offense, what they did yesterday, what they've done all year when we return to Inside Twins with Derek Shelton right here on your home for Twins Baseball.
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2: Back on Inside Twins, it's a Sunday morning here in New York. Things have cooled off a little bit after a sweltering couple of days, but your offense, Derek, has not cooled off. You jumped on them early. We talked about it earlier in the road trip in terms of crediting your hitting group and the game planning, because, again, I want to say it's now 8 times in your last 11 road games in particular where you start the game in the batter's box, you're putting up first inning runs. What all goes into that?
3: Well, I think, number one, it starts with the hitting coaches, with Keith Beauregard and Trevor Amicone and Raiden Sierra, just doing a really good job of getting our guys to buy into a daily approach. And it is a daily approach because it switches with the starting pitcher. And the mindset of we're going to try to get on the board as early as possible. And I think, like you've said there, Chris, we've done it 8 of the last 11 road games, which is really important. I mean, you're the visiting team and all of a sudden your starter goes out and he's got a lead. That is a different level of confidence. The biggest thing that stands out to me is it doesn't matter if the first two guys get out, we were able to create two out rallies. We're doing it in different ways. We're doing it by manufacturing runs. We're doing it by hitting the ball out of the ballpark. And I think it's really important to be a well-rounded club in that facet.
2: We'll talk about the depth of the offense, but I want to start right at the top because you don't score in the first if your leadoff guy's not doing the job. You had the most explosive leadoff presence in the league in Byron. You made the decision to drop him into the two spot to try to maybe change the offense a little bit. Trevor Larnach has really taken the reins there. It's maybe an atypical leadoff hitter, but a highly productive one.
3: Yeah, I mean, I think the typical traditional leadoff hitter is a guy that runs a lot and steals a lot of bases. The way we're looking at it is we're trying to create as many run scoring opportunities by getting someone on base. And Trevor has done an unbelievable job of that this year, especially versus right-handed pitching. I mean, he continues to get on base. He continues to have quality at bats. And I think we've seen it at two different times. We started the year with Buck in the two spot. It didn't work out. We moved him to the one, kind of jolted us. We started to have that little dip back down. You know, we talked as a group about flipping him back. And since we flipped him back, I think it's a credit to those two guys specifically, to Trevor in terms of how he's handled his at-bats, and then to Buck just becoming a run producer behind him.
2: Low-key part of this offense has been Luke Kuechel. And I know Luke came on with such a blur of productivity last year offensively that it seemed as if he'd taken a step back. But even before he went to right field, he was quietly starting to grind through those at-bats. His on-base is going through the roof. Over the course of the last month, he's walked as much as he struck out. He's scoring a ton of runs. Have you slowly watched him chip away to get back to the offensive place where he wanted to be?
3: Yeah, I really think that is a great point. It's a situation where first time starting the year in the big leagues, and what I mean by that, he wasn't called up mid-year when he was hot. It's a challenge. And then, you know, we also put him at the top of the order, which is a challenge. And I think the league kind of adjusted to him and what they saw last year. He is making that adjustment back. We saw it last night. He hit the home run to right field. He hit the home run in Houston. And it's not about home runs. It's about quality of contacts and quality of at-bats. And I think to your point there, the reason he's scoring runs at the bottom of the order is because he's getting on base. And then he's getting on base in front of Larnach, who we just highlighted, and Buck, and Josh Bell, and Cody Clemens. And because of that, we're creating run scoring opportunities from the bottom of our order, which is really important.
2: He was making some tweaks, and he was popping a lot of balls to right field. Now we see him pull the ball with a little more authority. Obviously, part of that is how they're pitching you. But the other part is his approach. That's hard to do mid-season without missing a beat. And it didn't happen overnight. How do you implement those tweaks in real time as a hitter?
3: Well, it's challenging. Number one, if you're a hitting coach, you have to be very careful in terms of how you present it, because a guy looks up at the board every day and sees his numbers. And the last thing he wants is those numbers to go down while you're working on things. On the flip side of it, you also have to do and are able to articulate to the player why it's going to be important. And I think in Luke's case, he takes a ton of information. I mean, he's such a good kid. There were some adjustments that needed to be made. He's making those. You don't always see the fruits of them in terms of the impact of the baseball, but I think overall, in a person like yourself that watches us every day or every night, is you see the quality of the bat is getting better. The walks are getting better. The balls that he was starting to pop up, he's making harder contact. I think we saw a little bit of that progression, because it doesn't go A to Z really quickly, and at times it can go A to B to C to D and then stop at D and then all of a sudden go from, you know, E to F really quick, or E to Z really quickly. And I think in Luke's case it was slow, and now we're starting to see the fruits of it.
2: I want to pull something out that you just mentioned early in that response. The fact that he started the year in the big leagues as opposed to coming up midstream. When a guy comes up midstream, he's already hot. The guy's confidence is through the roof. You're seeing the ball. You're being really, really productive. Is that part of the reason maybe that it's harder to start the year in the big leagues for the first time than come up midstream? I know this is a topic that a lot of former players, guys like Justin Morneau, Danny, have bandied this about a lot.
3: Yeah, I agree with them. And I mean, you're talking about two guys that played a long time and were very successful major league players. I kind of learned the lesson when I was Cleveland working for the Indians. Joel Skinner, who was our third base coach, who actually worked for the Twins in AAA for a while as a manager. His father was a former major league player and coach, and he used to say that all the time. Mr. Skinner would say, like, it's the hardest transition for a major league player, because to your point, when you get called up during the season, you get called up because you're doing well and you're on a roll and you come up and you have a good feeling. And you kind of, you're digging yourself a little bit. When you start from jump, out of spring training, it's all zeros on the board. And it's a, you have to prove yourself. And the first time you do that, it is a major adjustment. I think it's something that's overlooked in our game today. You could somewhat respect, call it the sophomore slump, like people have talked about. But part of it is because the adjustment is made. And also, you're in a different spot in terms of how you feel, the quality of your bats.
2: It certainly helps when you're dealing with that to have a guy like Buck around. We've talked at length about what he means to this whole group. But Josh Bell also takes a backseat to nobody in that regard. He is such a professional, and obviously he is highly productive. He was one of your first targets when you got this job, and he has more than lived up to everything you had hoped you would get out of him. We see it on the field, but I think off the field as well. Is that fair?
3: Yeah, we miss it off the field in terms of if you're not in our clubhouse every day. But the leadership, and I have to give credit to Jeremy Zoll and his group. They were a guy that identified Josh Bell. Then we talked about it. Josh and I had a previous relationship from 2020 with the Pirates. We had the initial conversation. You know, and anytime a guy's played for you before and they want to come back and play for you, I think it's really exciting. The thing for me with Josh is very much like it was for Buck. I saw Josh as a young player. I saw him as a young person before he was married, before he had kids. Now I see him as a husband and as a father, as a human being that really knows how to have conversations with other people. And even when we start talking about people, about acquiring this offseason, talking to people in Washington and San Diego and Cleveland and places he's been, they talked about the leadership ability. And when you're able to add that in to kind of supplement Buck and Taylor Rogers, it's really important for a young group.
2: Especially when he can hit home runs from both sides of the plate. He hit a couple of whoppers for you yesterday. He was the seventh twin to ever do it. You know, Danny's got this ball. All of the players who've ever hit home runs from both sides of the plate in the same game have signed it. And he were talking to Josh about signing it today. And as a guy who appreciates the game, he was excited. Then he told us he's done it 4 years in a row for four different teams. Think about that.
3: That's crazy. I did not know that. I was actually going to ask him today how many times he's actually done it. But that's got to be a record for four in a row, four different teams. Couldn't come at a better time than yesterday.
2: Yeah, it really came at a great time yesterday. Before we get to our final segment, and we're going to talk about today's game and this series in particular, broader picture, the way baseball is right now, we're heading towards the All-Star break. Trade deadline is next. There's a lot of noise about fans, about pundits. They want it to be a binary world. You're either selling or you're buying. You guys are a highly competitive team. You're right in the middle. You've done a great job of blocking all the external noise out. Is that a bigger challenge to block out the, are we adding, are we subtracting, what's going to happen at the deadline? You've been through this, you know, many, many times before. Is there a secret to blocking it out?
3: Well, I think the secret to blocking out is just to kill the noise as much as possible. The trade deadline, and I say this respectfully because I was a member of the media last year, is a media-driven thing in terms of what you want to write about, what you want to talk about, and completely understand that and the motivation behind it. But when you're with a team, I think the biggest thing is focusing on the day-to-day, because ultimately the players, and to some respect the staff, they cannot control what's going to happen. How we play is going to affect how we happen. The fact that it's August 3rd this year and it's almost 5, 6, 7 days later and it's into August makes it even a little bit more of a challenge. But I think the focus for us is making sure that you stay in a situation where you're focused on where you're at. The other thing is they don't talk about people in trades unless they're good players. And because of that, we have to also recognize, like, we have good players and there's going to be conversations that are out there. And I think, like I said about a week ago, about 85% of the things that are presented because they're sensationalized and they look really good and they promote conversation. But players, people shouldn't worry about them.
2: Very well said. That's Derek Shelton. This is Inside Twins. 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We'll talk about how the Twins are going to win a series here in the Bronx. 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
2: It's our final segment on Inside Twins. It's also our final day on this road trip, and the Twins, a chance to win a series here in New York against Aaron Boone and the Yankees, and you get to do it with your all-star Joe Ryan on the mound. Last time out, shorter start. He talked a lot about how hot he got. He was really sweating, even though we were indoors. Going to be a little bit cooler today. Is the thermostat with Joe something you have to keep an eye on?
3: Yeah, I think the last one in Houston was just very unconventional for him. The fact that, you know, he didn't have the command he wanted. The fact that it is cooler today, I think, is definitely helpful because yesterday, I mean, it was hot. The mound was not in good shape. I mean, Zebby ended up cutting his foot. And there's really nothing you can do, as dry and hot as it is. But I think the fact that it's cooled off today will be helpful for Joe.
2: Well, before that happened with Zebby, he was really dealing, and he was great at mixing his pitches. He has a really good fastball. This Yankee team, though, they mush fastballs. Now, Joe has a very unconventional fastball, but does the off-speed stuff obviously come into play again here today?
3: Yeah, you still have to be able to go back and forth with him. The uniqueness of Joe's fastball, the ability to elevate it, is something that you don't see out of a lot of people. On the flip side of it, you can't just throw fastballs in the big leagues, especially against a lineup as good as the Yankees. You have to be able to mix and match. So the off-speed stuff is going to need to be a weapon today.
2: One of the beauties of how the end of yesterday's ball game turned out after Taylor gets the big out to leave him loaded, Morris was great, but only threw a handful of pitches, and then Raya finishes it out. I would think that leaves Gomez, Morris, all those guys at the back end probably fresh today.
3: Yeah, going into an off day, we're fresh. I mean, I would say there's a really good chance Gomez is going to throw regardless, just because of the fact that going into the off day that we need him to get some touches. Now, if Joe throws CG, I think we'll be really happy with that, and Gomez can throw something in the bullpen. But yesterday, Morris was able to throw five. I mean, the big out in that game was Taylor. Taylor coming in. You know, Travis getting Rosario as a pinch hitter, and then Taylor getting Goldschmidt as a pinch hitter was huge for us. And then the fact that Marco Raya was able to pitch the last two innings because we were able to extend the lead, I think is something that's really important. When you're looking at the totality of a bullpen, sometimes it's the day before that affects, you know, the current game. And people don't realize maybe at times why we make decisions or to leave guys in or to do different things. And that plays a large part into it.
2: You touched on something that I think is a worthwhile topic, and that is you had Rosario come in and hit. They had a lefty they could have gone to hit against Adams. There's the cat and mouse, right? That's managerial cat and mouse. Taylor mentioned post-game that even long before that, Hawk was already in his ear saying, it's going to be Goldschmidt. Is that one of those where you and Aaron are going back and forth, and he's a guy you know well, saying, okay, would we rather have Adams facing Rosario? Would we rather have Rodgers facing Goldschmidt?
3: Yeah, I think the biggest thing at times is, well, number one, you're playing matchups, depending who's on the bench. And then number two, you know, and it's something that I learned a long time ago from Don Zimmer, is like you want to force managers to make moves. You know, there is the cat and mouse to it, but if you, especially from their starting lineup, if you're forcing them to make moves, then ultimately it's a game that you should be able to win. You should be able to get matchups. Now, there are certain matchups you don't want, and there's certain matchups you can't control, but you have to do, you know, what you feel is the best in that situation. And yeah, in yesterday's case, you know, the players did a really good job and came through.
2: Yeah, then you end up executing with Rodgers against a guy who has been great against left-handed pitching, and it makes all the difference. They've got a lefty on the mound today in Ryan Weathers, familiar last name. His dad pitched forever. I would imagine you probably knew Stormy at some point along the way.
3: Yeah, when I was a Yankee minor league coach, he was playing here, so I've come across him a little bit. And I think it's always cool to see father-son combinations. It makes me feel old that the sons are now playing in the big leagues. But yeah, it's I think it's cool, and you know, we have to. He's done a nice job. He's thrown the ball well for him. Ryan has. So we have to go out today and, you know, make sure we execute our plan like we did yesterday.
2: How does the lefty starter affect your lineup?
3: Well, the fact that Amart comes in, Larna comes off, Cody will be the only left-hander in there. So Keish will be in right, Buck back in center. Traditional through the middle, Kreidler stays at short. You know, like I said, Cody, and then Carantini comes back in.
2: Amart comes on and steals a big base for you yesterday. The legs looked fresher. He hasn't played as much of late. Do you feel like his body's back where it needs to be?
3: I think it's getting there. You know, yesterday was a good opportunity. We try to keep those guys as sharp as possible because of the fact that he and Trevor are platooning or in a pseudo platoon, but want to make sure that we keep Amart as fresh as possible. And it was good to see him get a bag yesterday.
2: Let's finish with a quick update. If you have any information, we know Jeffers has been swinging the bat, and Bailey was going to throw yesterday.
3: Yeah, Bailey threw five innings. I think he gave up four runs. Jeffers was 2 for 3, hit a homer, caught Bailey, so that's good. All indications from postgame yesterday that it was really good. I have not talked to either one of them yet this morning to find out where they're at. Nick and I will sit down and kind of line up what the next steps are. You know, assuming that Jeffers would DH again today in St. Paul, and then we could kind of go from there.
2: All right, good news all the way around. Hey, let's win a series today here in New York. That's Derek Shelton. Our show is Inside Twins. Do stay with us. We've got the pregame lineup card coming up next, and then it's baseball from the Bronx on your home for Twins baseball.

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12: With a win in the Bronx this afternoon, the Twins can accomplish something for the first time in more than a dozen years, and that is win a series at Yankee Stadium. Hello, everyone, and welcome to the Menards pregame lineup card. I'm Mark Janowski. Twins are not only going for a series win today, they're also looking to claim a winning road trip, and they are giving the ball to an all-star in Joe Ryan. Joe named the American League team during last night's selection show. We're going to have his reaction to the honor later on the pregame. Joe may not have felt like an all-star over his last couple of starts when he allowed a combined 10 runs in 10 innings and took losses against the Dodgers and then at Houston. Ryan looking to avoid losing three straight starts for the first time in his career. He's 5-5 with a 3.61 ERA this season and six career starts against the Yankees. Joe is 3-2 and picked up the win in the Big Apple last August 13th. New York sends Ryan Weathers to the hill, the lefty 3-6 with an ERA just over 4. He was touched up for 5 runs, only 2 of them earned, in 1 2/3 innings in the loss Monday versus Detroit. Weathers 1-0 lifetime versus the Twins, held them to 1 run on 6 hits in 5 innings here at Target Field on September 24th of 2014. Twins 8-6 in rubber games this season, and they've won the last four. Let's rewind to how they evened up this series yesterday afternoon. Twins provided plenty of fireworks on the fourth. Cody Clemens' two-run homer highlighted a three-run first off of Brendan Beck. Then Luke Kuechel and Alex Jackson went back-to-back in the second to make it 5-0. Beck lifted after only 3 2/3 innings. Lefty Tim Hill came on, and Trevor Larnach drilled a homer to make it 6-rip. Jason Dominguez got to Zebby Matthews for a solo homer in the bottom of the fourth. Then things started to get tense. Max Schumann launched a two-run homer in the fifth. With two outs, Zebby issued back-to-back walks, and he had to leave the game due to a laceration on his right foot. Travis Adams came on. Cody Bellinger ripped his first pitch for an RBI double to cut the Twins' lead down to 2 at 6-4. Adams did escape that inning, but then New York had the bases loaded against him in the sixth. Adams fanned Ahmed Rosario. Derek Shelton brought in Taylor Rogers, who was able to retire the pinch hitter in Paul Goldschmidt, and the Yankees left the sacks packed. Josh Bell then provided some breathing room by etching his name into the Twins' record books.
9: 2-1 pitch. Swung on and hit well for Bell. Get up and get out of here, Josh. That ball is fair and gone. That is a huge home run from Josh Bell, and the Twins stretch it out to a 7-4 lead. 1-1 not going, and the ball popped into the air to deep right field. Bell's got a chance for his second, and Bell has done it. A home run to right for Josh Bell. He's homered from both sides of the plate. It's 11-4.

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2: A lot of home team announcers that wouldn't be like that, where they kind of be down that, you know, they got the hit off Rivera. 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
4: 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Thanks to Michael and Danny for the chat behind the batting cage, brought to you by Coordinated Business Systems, Managed IT, Print, Voice, and Workflow Solutions, powered by Extraordinary Connections. Well, a couple of extraordinary first halves of the season resulted in Joe Ryan and Byron Buxton being named All-Stars. We're going to hear what this means to Joe coming up when the Menards pregame lineup card continues here in your home for Twins baseball.
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4: This is the Menards pregame lineup card. Next week, guys are going to be getting ready to scatter for the All-Star break. Joe Ryan and Byron Buxton are going to be headed to Philadelphia for the Midsummer Classic. We're going to hear from the guys in a two-part twin storyline, beginning with Joe. For the second straight season, Ryan can put All-Star on his resume, one of five starting pitchers named to the team. Last season, Joe was added to the squad late, taking the place of Hunter Brown, and this year's nod means a lot to the righty.
14: Really excited. I mean, it's kind of deja vu getting to go back with Buck, too, and we were kind of talking about it a couple weeks ago. Like, I think we'll be able to run this back again. And so we're excited, and I think there's just it's been a good year.
4: Yeah, with the Twins being in New York, maybe Joe should have phrased it as deja vu all over again. But Joe and Byron Buxton, the first pair of Twins to make back-to-back All-Star teams since Joe Mauer and Justin Morneau in 2009 and 2010, although Justin was injured and did not play in the 2010 game. Byron has led the way for the Twins at the plate.

0: so far this year, but Joe feels like the entire offense helped him make the AL squad.
1: You know that they're going to put up a fight every night, no matter who's on the mound, and they've been so good throughout the season in that aspect, and it's something that we've been kind of lacking in years past, so I feel like, in a sense, it's taken the pressure off a little bit where I can go pitch a little bit more free, and they've just been so consistent there from spring training on, and it's just kind of that next man up mentality has been amazing.
0: Yeah, something else Joe feels has been amazing, the clubhouse chemistry, along with the jobs Derek Shelton, Pete Mackey, and others have been doing. Now, the last Twins pitcher to go to back-to-back All-Star games, Jose Berríos in 2018 and 19. Ryan tossed a scoreless inning in last year's game in Atlanta. Congrats to Joe. I know he hopes to back up that honor with a strong start here in today's series finale. Coming up, we're going to hear from Byron Buxton on being voted in as a starter for the first time in his career. But during this break, it's our Sunday Spotlight with the Salvation Army here on your home for Twins baseball.
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0: In this week's Salvation Army Sunday Spotlight, we welcome in Dan Furry, the Marketing and Communications Director for the Salvation Army in Minnesota and North Dakota. Dan, welcome to the studio. And one of the projects we want to talk about for the Salvation Army is their Emergency Disaster Services Program. Can you tell us more about something known as EDS?
3: Thanks for having me. Our EDS teams are made up of specially equipped vehicles and volunteers, and they respond to emergencies and disaster sites when local emergency management teams request our support. So we'll be going to things like fires, floods, tornadoes, search and rescue opportunities, civil unrest, and other disasters, for example, like the I-35W bridge collapse. We were there for many weeks. So we're on site to provide hot food, hydration, warm-up blankets, cleanup kits for like floods, and also emotional and spiritual care.
0: And what is it about this program that's so important to the Salvation Army?
3: Well, our mission statement calls us to meet human needs in Jesus' name without discrimination. And there's nothing more important than responding to neighbors in need at the depth of disaster. So our teams are made up of trained volunteers looking to help those in great despair. Our network across the country also allows us to respond to great regional disasters like hurricanes. I was fortunate enough to be part of a team sent in response to Hurricane Ian in 2022, and it was life-changing. There's nothing more traumatic to a family who's experienced a disaster and has lost everything. And there's also nothing more rewarding than to be among the first people on site to help survivors, let them know they're not alone and that there is hope.
0: Salvation Army continuing to do critical and important work. There have been some developments with this program, correct?
3: Yes, we just last year opened a regional response center in the Twin Cities that will be able to serve all of Minnesota and North Dakota. It will store food, supplies, equipment, allow us to garage and maintain our mobile vehicles, and we'll eventually have a commercial kitchen able to prepare up to 9,000 emergency meals a day, all of which allows us to deploy to disasters that much more quickly.
0: And how can our Twins listeners get involved here if they want to support this program?
3: Well, the greatest need is for dedicated volunteers. 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And you can do either one of those things at salvationarmynorth.org.
0: All right, that's this week's Salvation Army Sunday Spotlight. 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
0: Topping the charts in homers, runs, slugging, and OPS among all outfielders in the American League made its mark on the voters and the fans as Byron Buxton voted in as a starter for this year's All-Star Game. Buck says it's quite an honor.
5: Yeah, I don't think I've ever been voted this much by the fans. So to be able to for sure be recognized, that means a lot. You know, obviously it's been a little longer road to get to this spot, but to finally get here and know that it's deserving, that's what makes it special as well.
0: Byron did start the 2022 Midsummer Classic, but he was bumped up after Mike Trout was injured. So he is the first Twin voted in as a starter since Jorge Polanco got the nod at short in 2019. And you have to go back to Torrey Hunter in 2002 to find the last Twins outfielder voted a starter.
5: It means a lot, you know, to just be able to represent the Twins, obviously. But I guess to be able to start out the season good and be recognized for this is special. And
6: to be able to run it back with Joe is a little bit more special to me. You know, it's just one of those things where I've been blessed, been able to play, haven't been hurt too much, haven't been on the IL. You know, it's the little things that adds up to get into this spot for sure.
0: And as happy as Byron is to be heading to Philly, he has just as big a smile on talking about Joe Ryan making the AL squad again.
6: You know, Joe has been, he's been working hard. Well, he had a little thing early in the year that gave everybody a little bit of scare, but he might have been the only one sitting in his locker like, oh, I'm good, you know, but it's one of those where he, you know how much work he put in to get to where he's at, and for him to get recognized by the peers, by the fans and things like that, it's that don't go unnoticed. So, like I said, I couldn't be more happy to run it back with him. So that's also special, too. It ain't many times that you get to go with the same person.
0: Byron's first All-Star appearance came in 22 when he homered in the game at Dodger Stadium, and then last year he was in front of family and friends in his home state of Georgia. This year, when he lines up, he is going to be representing a Twins team and clubhouse that Byron feels is loaded with All-Star people.
6: This year's just different. You know, this group of guys in here, like I said earlier, I truly think this is the most fun I've had playing baseball, just with the support we have in here, the resilience the team has, just everything that makes this group us. It's been a special group so far, and I know I wouldn't be here without them. You know, it's a lot of love in here that we give each other. We pick each other up, positivity, and that carries us for sure.
0: Yeah, and in a fitting way, the guy who helped shape that vibe and makeup of the squad, manager Derek Shelton's going to be a coach on the AL staff at the All-Star Game. Congrats to Byron and Joe. That is our extended twin storyline, and that's a wrap for the Menards pregame lineup card series on the line at Yankee Stadium coming up here in your home for Twins baseball.
7: It's time for a Twins player profile.
8: Hello, this is David Festa. Who did you model your game after when you were growing up? Probably Jacob DeGrom. I grew up in the New Jersey, New York area, so I went to a lot of Mets games and watched them pitch. Obviously, we're both tall and skinny, so. What's your biggest irrational fear? I don't like rats and rodents and raccoons and stuff. They creep me out. What's your favorite thing about Minnesota and or the Twin Cities? I really like the suburbs here. I'm not much of a city person. I grew up in the suburbs, so I think the suburbs are really nice. Like the lakes and stuff are cool. Favorite chicken tender dipping sauce? Probably just keep it with ketchup. What is the most used app in my phone? I'd say Twitter. I feel like I'm always on Twitter more often than like Instagram or something like that. What did you name your first car? I did not name my first car. Seems pretty weird. Goodbye, this has been David Hester.
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14: This is manager Derek Shelton. The lineup card is completed, my guys are ready, and it's time for Twins baseball.
15: This ball crushed. Face of the wall, and see you later. Home run. Ryan Jeffers with a 3-run shot to left center.
16: Back track out of here. Luke Keyshaw's first of the year.
15: Swung on a miss. He struck him out. That's number 10 for Taj Prep. Bradley has been brilliant.
16: It's that ball high in the air. Right field might have a chance. Get up. Get up and out of here. Josh Bell's third of the year.
15: Swung on and pulled to the right side. Blue for a base hit. Brooks Lee, how about it? And it's 3-1 Minnesota Twins.
14: Twins baseball is brought to you by Target, proud partner of the Minnesota Twins. Now let's head live to the ballpark.
15: Well, after a couple of red-hot days here in New York City, the temperature has cooled, and hopefully the Twins' bats haven't. After exploding for 11 runs yesterday, Twins trying to win a series today by an all-star starter, Joe Ryan. Ryan takes the ball for the Twins against Ryan Weathers, the left-hander, for the homestanding Yankees. Rubber match of this three-game series. I'm Chris Atterbury alongside Dan Gladden. Glad to have you with us on a Sunday afternoon. Danny has your full starting lineups. We've got the national anthem. And first pitch from the Bronx is coming up right here on your home for Twins baseball.
17: Hey, Twins fans, this is Byron Buxton. First pitch is coming next.
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16: Well, welcome back to Minnesota Twins baseball here. Rubber match of this three-game matchup against the Yankees. Today it'll be Ryan Weathers, left-hander, making his 17th start. And for your Minnesota Twins, making his 19th start, 5-5 on the year. All-star Joe Ryan. Give you the rest of the starting lineups. But first, our national anthem.

0: That is the U.S. Marine Corps Band with our national anthem. Here is this afternoon's starting lineup, leading off, playing left field. It'll be Austin Martin. Byron Buxton bats second. He'll be in center field. Cody Clemens, he'll bat third, play second base. DH, our cleanup hitter, that's Josh Bell. And, of course, brought to you by Marsden, your hometown cleaning team, keeping Target Field that world-class facility for 17 years and running. We thank you, Marsden. Batting fifth and at first base, Royce Lewis. Behind the plate, batting sixth, Victor Caratini. Brooks Lee bats seventh. He'll be at third base. Ryan Kreidler, he'll bat eighth, play shortstop. And in right field, batting ninth, will be Luke Keyshaw. Making his 19th start, 5-5 on the year. Going to the All-Star game here will be right-hander Joe Ryan. Here's the starting lineup for the New York Yankees. Trent Grisham, he'll lead off, play center field. Ben Rice, he'll be at first base, batting second. The DH, batting third, will be Jason Dominguez. Cody Bellinger, he'll bat fourth, play left field. At shortstop, batting fifth, it'll be Anthony Volpe. Jazz Chisholm Jr., he's at second base. He'll bat sixth. In right field, batting seventh, will be Max Schumann. Austin Wells, he'll catch, bat eighth. And at third base, batting ninth, Jose Caballero. Ryan Weathers, left-hander, making his seventh start, has a record of 3 wins and 6 losses. Toes the rubber for the Yankees here this afternoon. Umpire Sean Barber be calling balls and strikes. John Lipka, umpire at first base, DJ Rayburn. At second base, crew chief James Hoy will be the umpire at third base. Get you started. Here's Chris Atterbury.
1: Well, and Danny, Ryan Weathers wanted to get started. He came up off the top step of the dugout, and the security guy stopped him and said, no, you can't take the field yet. His teammates were down on the far end of the dugout. They were halfway out of the dugout. They had to go back down the stairs.
0: The security have stopped everybody here.
1: They have been stopping a lot of people here at Yankee Stadium, and only now is Weathers allowed to get out onto the field and begin warming up. This series with the Yankees brought to you by Madden's on Gold Lake, Minnesota's classic resort. The Twins trying to win a series here for the first time since Ricky Nolasco bought us a nice steak dinner back in 2014 and then pitched a series opening 6-1 victory over New York. Phil Hughes got the rubber match in that series. Twins did split a 4-game series here in 2023, but again have not won a series since 2014. Weathers atop the mound. We've talked a lot, and we heard it from Derek Shelton about the success in the first inning for these Twins, Danny. And, well, that's been a problematic inning for Weathers. The left-hander allowing teams to hit 294 with a 945 OPS in the opening frame. He's given up 5 first-inning home runs.
0: You know, it's a good run here for the Twins, the way they come out and attack early. And I like what Derek said. Even if the first two guys don't get on base, make outs, for some reason, the two-out rally starts. Saw a lot of that yesterday.
1: Well, let's talk a little bit about the All-Star game. As you mentioned, Joe Ryan is headed to the All-Star game, voted in by his peers. Byron Buxton voted in to start. Third All-Star game, first start. And congratulations to both of them for the Yankees. The injured Aaron Judge, named to his 8th All-Star game. He was voted in as his starter alongside Buck in the outfield. Cam Schlittler, who will pitch tomorrow, or pardon me, Tuesday, I think, for the Yankees. He is going to his first All-Star game, and deservedly so. Ben Rice will play first base today. He is going to his first All-Star game. And Cody Bellinger will represent the Yankees in his 3rd Midsummer Classic. So, again, congratulations to all involved. Weathers appears ready to go, coming off a very short start. He faced the Tigers in back-to-back starts. Pitched pretty well the first time, but then just an inning and 2/3 last time out. Weathers will throw a 4-seam fastball, a changeup, a sweeper, and a sinker. They'll throw a lot of changeups, as you would expect, to the right-handers, including Austin Martin, who will lead off today as Larnick, who has been scalding hot, will take a seat to begin the ballgame with a left-handed starter on the mound. Austin came off the bench, showed some fresh legs, stole a bag last night. Digs in the traveling gray pinstripes. Weathers over his head, back to the belt. First pitch, flared down the right field line. That should be a fair ball. Could be extra bases. Austin takes a turn at first as Dominguez, pardon me, that's Schumann, pulls it out of the right-hand corner. And it's a leadoff double for Austin Martin, who was first pitch ready against Ryan Weathers. Well, that's what you love to see, a guy who hasn't been getting as much playing time, getting that opportunity, knowing his role, and capitalizing early.
0: Got something there. That was the center cut, first pitch fastball. Austin Martin does what he does best, and that is go the other way.
1: Love to see it. So Martin's at second before the roll call is even halfway done, and here's Byron. Byron had an RBI double in the opening inning yesterday. Ended up driving in a run with a sac fly late. 2-for-2 career against Weathers. And the first pitch is down and in to the All-Star starter in center field. 1-0 Twins have picked up a first inning marker in 8 of their last 11 road games. Trying to grab an early lead for Joe Ryan here in the Bronx. The pitch swung on and chopped foul. That was a sweeper, backdoor sweeper, and the count is 1-1. Temperature much cooler today than it's been the last couple of days. We had the rain delay last night. Turned out to be a really pretty 4th of July evening. Temperature down to 83 today. About a 15-degree drop. The 1-1 misses off the outside corner, and the count is 2-1. Here in Yankee Stadium, it was actually 77 at first pitch. Overcast skies, wind blowing. Runner at second for Buck, and he swings and chops foul again, and the count 2-2. Byron has reached in 7 straight games against the New York Yankees. Yankees 10 games over at 49-39, but they've lost 11 of 14. And in going 3-11, they have been outscored 80-40. That'll put a dent in your run differential. 2-2, swung on, back up the middle, off the glove of Weathers, scrambles for it, flips to third, no play there. Byron is safe. And the Twins will have runners on the corners with nobody out for Cody Clemens. A comebacker for Byron Buxton glanced off the glove of Weathers and deflected towards third. No chance to get the speedy Buxton. He tried to flip to third base, but Martin beat the ball with a head first slide, and a huge opportunity early for Cody Clemens.
0: Now here come the Twins. Again, a pitcher unable to field his position. It was glove side. Got glove on it, kicked it over to third, made a nice try. With Martin at third base.
1: Somewhere Jim Cott, who did games here for so many years, is shaking his head. Runners on the corners for Cody. Drove in 3 yesterday. He's homered in 3 straight games. First pitch left on left, and that misses. 1-0 Oh, they're going to challenge it. Wells had to point at the pitcher first.
2: Yankees are challenging the ball call.
1: This is going to be very close. And it is a ball.
2: Yankees will have 1 remaining.
1: So the Yankees down a challenge here before they've recorded an out. Clemens 4-for-8 in the series, 2 homers, 4 runs scored, and 4 runs batted in. Caballero is in and off the line at third, and this one is chopped foul into the Yankee dugout. That'll send him ducking for cover. The count is 1-1. Twins lead the American League in runs scored, and they are the only team in baseball to have 6 players scoring 40 or more runs already. 6 different teams have 5, but the Twins, the only club with 6 players, 40 runs or more. Check swing and a ball down. He did not go. 2-1. 4 different Twins have driven in 40 or more. A handful of teams have 5 players in that department, the Cubs, Atlanta, Pittsburgh, Philly. Caratini with 34 runs batted in is the next up to join the group for Minnesota. Throw over to first base. Byron dives back in. Caballero was running back towards the bag at third from his spot way off the line there. And Weathers lobbed over.
0: Weathers does have a pretty good pickoff move. Deceptive a little bit, but that borderline where you step, you actually got to step toward first base.
1: To the plate, swung on and missed. Clemens now 2-2. With all the work they've done on the mound here, the mound is very light colored, as are the first and third base lines, and you can see where his foot landed on his throw over to first base, Danny, and it's pretty close to being on the wrong side of the line to be a balk. He left a divot. 2-2, missed in. 3-2 now to Clemens. They're on the corners with nobody out, just underway in New York.
0: 19 pickoffs since 2021. That's 5th most in the major. So he does have a little bit of a deceptive move.
1: Martin's at third. Buxton's at first. Infield's back up the middle. back all the way around as they hold Buck. There goes Byron, and the pitch is fouled away back at home. Stays 3-2. Byron will just decelerate out into shallow left and then circle around and amble back to first. Weathers was signed out of high school by the Padres. They drafted him away from a commitment to Vanderbilt. Went to Miami, did face the Twins once as a Marlin last year. This last offseason dealt here to New York, where the Marlins can identify some arm talent. 3-2 pitch, Buck goes again, swing and miss. The throw down to second base, not close. Byron slides in. Oh my gosh, they got him on the ankle. The throw was nowhere near the bag, but Volpe, lunging just to try and catch that ball, put his glove on the back leg of Buxton. It's a strike him out, throw him out, double play, and that snaps a streak of, I think, over 35 consecutive stolen base attempts for Buxton without being caught. That becomes a giant play early in this game.
0: Well, his leg was tilted up, and the throw kind of went right into his cleat.
1: It was a scorpion style with his back leg up, and that's what caused him the out. We'll see if Bell can rally with two outs. Weathers taking his time as the pitch clock now under five. Bell's been standing there a while. And this one stung foul on the right field line. So strikeout of Clemens and a caught stealing of Buxton. I don't know if that's the greatest throw ever by Austin Wells or if it just happened to end up in the right spot with the leg pointed up.
0: Yeah, Chris, a lot of teams are designing the throw down to second base, not so much to the bag anymore.
1: That part makes sense, yeah. Bell takes high 1-1. But that ball was so far off the bag that Volpe barely got there to catch it. And again, Byron's right leg kicked up in the air, scorpion style, and his calf right into the glove. Ends up being a beautiful double play for New York. The 1-1 to Bell, and he shoots one down the right field line, and that is a foul ball. 1-2. Four different times now he's homered from both sides of the plate in the same game. The active leaders, Francisco Lindor, Jose Ramirez, and Anthony Santander, have each done it seven times. 1-2. Swung on and hit well. Right field into the corner. If it's fair, it's trouble. That is a fair ball knocked down by the right fielder Schumann. He can't hold on to it. It's going to go as an RBI hit, and the Twins lead 1-0. Well, Schumann may have saved a 2-0 lead. He went up over the wall, Danny, and he didn't catch it, but I think he saved a home run.
0: They got glove on it and pulled it back into play, and it bounced out when his wrist made contact with the short wall out there.
1: What a play by Schumann. Opposite field power there for Bell. It was tailing right towards the line. It would have hit the top of the wall maybe. It bounced in and out of the glove. Give him an RBI single. And the Twins get that two-out run Derek Shelton referenced. And they lead it 1-0. Here's Royce trying to add to the damage. Big hole right side for Lewis. And Lewis checks his swing at a pitch low. So make it 9 of 12 road games with a first inning run. And as we mentioned, Weathers, likewise, giving up a ton of hits in the opening frame. Pitch to Lewis, stays away in the count 2-0.
0: Yeah, Bell's ball was not over the fence, but Schumann ran a long way. And to get into that corner there, jumped up, timed it, hit him more in the palm of the hand.
1: Popped up briefly where the ball ended up higher than it was off the bat and then knocked it down. 2-0, little nubber to the right side. Bell leaps over the ball. Chisholm grabs it, flips sideways to Lewis, or to retire Lewis at first base. So a goofy first inning. Some things you haven't seen in a while. Byron getting caught stealing. And things you've seen a lot of lately. The Twins scoring a first inning one run. One run on three hits. There were no errors. And the Twins strand a bounding Bell on base. Now as the Twins come out to take the field in the bottom half of the inning, I think we're going to see a position change here. I think Byron Buxton may be coming out of this ball game, Danny. We're going to keep it right here and see who runs out to center. You can't spell triple without trip. Today's contestant to Quick Trips around the bases, Beth Jurdy from Maple Plain. If the Twin hits a triple, Beth, you win $700. Compliments of Mars Wrigley. See your neighborhood Quick Trip for details. We're certainly rooting for you today, and indeed, Kyler Fedko is out of the dugout And Kyler Fedko is headed to center field. That is not a good sign for the Twins.
0: Well, he stole that base out there, and I watched Buck when he got off the field. He jogged very gingerly and jogged a little bit to the third base foul line, and then from there walked in. And again, remember, it was the right hip, head first slide, first part of contact with the ground. Could have been with that right hip. 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
1: Logan Gilbert is on target. The Mariners right-hander, 7 1/3 scoreless innings. That was an 11-0 shutout win over the Blue Jays. Gave up just one hit, didn't walk a batter, struck out 7. Has the fourth-best whip in the big leagues at .96, brought to you by Target, proud partner of the Twins. So Fedko now in center and batting second for the Twins, still looking for his first big league hit. And the Twins obviously lose a major part of their offense and their defense with Buxton out of the ballgame. So he was caught stealing for the first time after 37 straight successful attempts, and he has to leave the game as Trent Grisham fouls away the first pitch from Joe Ryan, and the count is 0-1. So down one all-star, but Ryan on the mound here today in the Bronx. He's pitched well against the Yankees historically, 2-1 in this stadium with a .306 earned run average. Grisham snapped his 8-game hitting streak yesterday, and he takes a pitch wide, and the count is 1-1. Yankees got Grisham back on Friday after missing 18 games, and he welcomed himself back with a home run. He's in the box now with a pair of sunglasses on. The funny thing is, Danny, they don't look like, you know, cool guy, baseball player, wraparound sunglasses. They just look like sunglasses you'd buy at a gas station for walking around as a swing and miss. Look at him. You can see the stems on the side and the whole bit. But probably have some kind of super cool lens.
0: I've seen those.
1: Fights the glare here, I would guess.
0: I've seen hats at a gas station, but I guess sunglasses?
1: Rack of $5 sunglasses? You'd never have partaken in that?
0: Maybe flea market type sunglasses to polarize for maybe $12.
1: Well, Grisham's got some specs on to fight the glare and fight Joe Ryan. Here's the 1-2 pitch from Joe, and it swung on a miss, and he needs to find another pair. Strikeout for Ryan of Grisham, and there's one away here for Ben Rice. Newly minted All-Star. He'll be Joe's teammate in Philadelphia here soon, but right now he's 60 feet 6 inches away, and he represents the tying run. It's a 1-0 Twins lead. Deserved All-Star nod for Rice. He's had a monster first half. Big-time slugging. They play him to pull the ball, and he takes the first pitch for a strike. Sinker at 95. Talked a lot with Shelty about the addition of the curveball for Joe. That's been big, but boy, more sinkers, I think, than ever before. Always changing his mix start to start. Tough to dial in on as a hitter as it's fouled away 0-2. Always reminds me of what I've heard from you, from Paul Molitor, about facing Mike Mussina. Now, he would never pitch you the same way
0: right, with
1: the same pitches. And yeah, I think Joe's got some of that.
0: Yeah, I don't think that there's a pattern that he has on anybody around the league. Good changeup that he got Grisham on. Good movement on it.
1: 0-2 here. Swung on and missed, and that's the knuckle curve. So he threw him a sinker, a splitter, and a knuckle curve, and down he goes. Two quick strikeouts, and Jason Dominguez will be the batter.
0: You know, we always criticize, or not criticize, talk about guys that are starters that might have 6-7 pitches. I think Ryan might fall into that category a little bit. Maybe not 7 pitches, but
1: he's adding pitches
0: each
1: successive year, but adding with intent, looking to either fill a velocity, void in his repertoire, or maybe a movement pattern. Dominguez, who hit the ball hard yesterday, takes a strike, and the count is 0-1.
0: Now they're taking the first pitch fastball, and that's getting ahead for him, and then all of a sudden, here comes the knuckle curve, splitter, changeup.
1: Dominguez still so young and such a high upside. Highly touted since he was 16 as a big swing and miss 0-2.
0: 95 on the heat.
1: used to call Dominguez Danny the alien because of his skill set, all the things he could do. It didn't seem human. He just hasn't found that runway yet as a big leaguer, but
0: is he still going by that name?
1: I don't know. We saw him crush a couple balls yesterday. And he hits this one high in the air to right field. Going to hang up. Keyshaw's under it. Keyshaw comes in a couple of steps. He makes the catch, and it's a tidy little 10-pitch inning for Joe Ryan. He believes in getting aliens out. We've got 1-2-3 first inning there as Dominguez pops out to shallow right field. That was an identified flying object. We've played 1-0 Twins on your home for Twins baseball.
3: You've got a front row seat to the Twins, even in the backwoods. News Talk 830 WCCO.
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1: Caratini leads off against Weathers here in the top of the second. 1-0 Twins. Welcome back to New York. First pitch is wide. One ball and no strikes. Sunday afternoon in the Bronx. Later this afternoon, I think in 2 hours' time, it's going to be a big World Cup match out at the Meadowlands, what they're calling New York, New Jersey Stadium. That's Norway and Brazil. And boy, the Brazilians, they were enjoying some July 4th festivities downtown Manhattan last night. Taking over Times Square. It's the 1-0 foul away, and the count is 1-1.
0: Is that where you were at last night?
1: No, I had to hear it from other people who were there. I was in my room. Wishing there was a couch in there.
0: Safe place.
1: Safe place to be. One ball, one strike is Weathers offers, and Caratini takes down and away.
0: You know, I got to tell you, my daughter Whitney went up to Coney Island and watched that hot dog dude.
1: Joey Chestnut.
0: Joey Chestnut. Got to watch him win the title again. Came back and a little bit worn out, and then to get down to the river. It was going to take over an hour and a half to get down there.
1: Which isn't far geographically, right. But with the traffic, quite a mess. There's a foul ball here, too.
0: And I had people that are non-walkers in the heat. So said, hey, I'm going to have me a beer, get a pizza, and watch it. They put a great show on TV.
1: Yeah,
0: it was spectacular.
1: You're not the only person who told me that.
0: With music.
1: Pitch down and away 3-2 now to Caratini.
0: I got to pack.
1: You got to pack while watching the fireworks.
0: And I taught my grandson, Max, how to jump from one bed to the other.
1: To the delight of all, I'm sure.
0: Well, hang with him. It's my room.
1: You have to learn sometime. 3-2 swung on a miss. Caratini down on strikes. Finally succumbing. Brooks Lee will be the batter. Now, Brooks has had a tough go of it in New York. He's hitless here at Yankee Stadium in this series. He's 0 for his last 10 overall with 5 strikeouts. So riding the roller coaster a little bit. Not the Coney Island roller coaster. He's in from the right side here against Weathers, whom he's never faced. First pitch, a swing and miss at a slider. Weathers from the windup, Danny, he comes over his head like the classic old whirly bird, and then he completely stops when he comes back down to his waist.
0: He's got a nice hip turn. He kind of lifts that knee up pretty good. Leg kicks up.
1: Pitch wide, 1-1. That is a high leg kick.
0: Yeah. And steps and balances pretty good in the follow through.
1: The over the head part, almost just like a habitual timing mechanism, because he literally stops completely after he comes back down, a pause or two, and then delivers. He misses low, 2-1. The son of David Weathers, who played in the big leagues for ages, including here in New York. He debuted with the Blue Jays in 91, and young David Weathers faced Dan Gladden one time.
0: Mm-hmm.
1: Struck him out. Pitches in for a strike, 2-2.
0: That's how good he was.
1: Well, that's why he stayed like 18 years.
0: Yeah.
1: I think Brooks is going to challenge this.
2: Batter is challenging the call strike.
1: I think Brooks is going to win this challenge.
2: Minnesota will have two remaining.
1: Well, ABS right on cue, because you and I found out you struck out, and we assumed that you probably would have ABS challenged that strike three.
0: Absolutely.
1: That'd be my guess. Three balls and a strike to Brooks. 1-0 Twins. We're in the top of two. Here comes Weathers. Swung on and lined to left field. Get down. It does. And that's the end of an 0-for-10 for Brooks Lee. Attaboy. Getting back to hitting those line drives that are his custom. He's at first base. And here's Kreidler fighting an 0-for-15. So this part of the lineup trying to find its rhythm. But the beauty of the Twins right now is that you get a couple of guys down, other guys picking them up.
0: Yeah. And Kreidler's a nice fill-in over there. Not only in center field, but also at shortstop. Strong arm.
1: Yeah, starting at shortstop today, so Fedco goes to center as a strike call. Now, if a right-handed pitcher was on the mound, more than likely it's going to be Gray coming in or Larnach coming in. Larnach would have already been in. And Kreidler would go to center field. Not the case. Just joining us, Twins got a run in the first, but Byron Buxton caught stealing and left the ball game as a pitch inside to Kreidler, 1-1. We can only imagine it was some sort of a aggravation of the hip injury that's been keeping him out of the lineup. Scored on an RBI single for Josh Bell to push Martin across home plate. Big swing and miss by Kreidler in the count 1-2. Likely it's been the strikeout getting Kreidler. Brooks was 0-for-10 with 5 punchouts before that single. And Kreidler's 0-for-15 with 7 strikeouts, almost half of his outs, never leaving the batter's box. Does have plenty of power for this park. He takes down and away, 2-2. Boy, Weathers just nitpicking all over the place, isn't he? Just got to wait him out.
0: Well, that's just it. You've got to be patient on him. You can get some pitches to see against him. He's not real one dominating pitch, even though he had the breaking ball to strike out Carantini once he went 3-2 on him.
1: 2-2 pitch here, swung on, a fouled away, came at him with a fastball. Good velo at 97 from the left side.
0: He's got the fastball, but he likes to throw the other little soft stuff up there. If he would just stay hard and pound in, that would then would set up maybe the changeup away.
1: 89 and two-thirds innings. He does have 99 strikeouts, so he's got strikeout stuff. Two balls and two strikes. The pitch swung on and cracked towards third under the effort of Caballero for a base hit. So Lee snaps an 0-for-10, and Kreidler snaps an 0-for-15. And in defense of Weathers, he didn't get a whole lot of help from his third baseman on that.
0: No. Boy, that's a play there. It's just a reaction play. It's a step dive. But as he dove, it reminded me in pulling my head off the ball on the foul ball. As he dove for it, he lifted his head up kind of away from the ball, which pulled his glove back.
1: Caballero shaking his head down there at third. I think he knows he should have done better with that opportunity. Runners on at first and second. Here's Keyshaw. We talked about him with Derek Shelton on Inside Twins. He has had a nice role over the last month right now. Striking out about the same as he's walking, being on base a lot, scoring a bunch of runs, and he takes high, one ball, no strikes.
0: Again, 97 on the fastball right there, but location of it, up and away, easy read for Keyshaw to see That ball's well out of the strike zone as soon as it left his hand.
1: Also doesn't help him set up the next pitch.
0: Right.
1: The 1-0 swung on a miss. That was a changeup, and that was a big swing from Luke Keyshaw. He's trying to get 3-1 right there. Changeup ends up on the bottom of the zone. Good action on it. 1-1 one strike. Keyshaw's hit in his last four starts. He scored 6 runs in his last four games. The 1-1, this ball hit in the air to left field. Bellinger in his tracks, comes in 2 steps, makes the catch. And he retires Keyshaw. It'll be up to Austin Martin to see if the Twins have another 2-out run in their bag. Before he bats, 10 seconds for station identification on your home for Twins baseball.
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1: Austin Martin doubled the other way, first time up. Bats here with runners on at first and second. Kreidler at first, Lee at second. Infielders back with 2 outs. Martin closes that front shoulder, and the first pitch is on the outside corner for a strike. Always funny to me that Martin wants to hit the ball the other way, and teams continue to pitch him away. That ball could have been challenged. It was off the plate. Austin just wants to hit. Gets another one even further out, and that's a ball, and it's 1-1.
0: Yeah, that's a good pitcher right there. If you can see that, hey, I got that one an inch off the plate, maybe I'll go a little bit farther, thinking that the hitter, okay, that's a strike, and then to go a little farther, now I got to protect and swing at it.
1: Yeah, it was a good take by Martin because that is a very solid line of reasoning. The 1-1. Swung through. He tried to hold up and couldn't on a slider. But Weathers has all the pitches.
0: Yep.
1: Again, firm fastball. The changeup is good. The slider is good. Ball and 2 strikes. Bell hit a 1-2 pitch for a 2-out run-scoring single last time up. See if Martin can follow suit. We're in the top of the second. Twins lead by a run. They've got Brooks Lee at second base, Ryan Kreidler at first. Weathers delivers, and it's off the plate away. 2 balls and 2 strikes, another good take. That was the changeup outside, and Martin spit on it. He has not seen a fastball. Could see one here. 2-2, swung on a miss. Instead, it's a sweeper, and down he goes on strikes. That's the 100th strikeout, maybe the 101st strikeout this year. For Ryan Weathers. Weathers gets Martin, Twins strand 2. We've played 1.5. It's 1-0 Minnesota. This is your home for Twins baseball.
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1: Joe Ryan threw 10 pitches in the first. Here in the second, he faces his All-Star teammate, Cody Bellinger. First pitch to Bellinger is a big swing and miss, and the count is 0-1. Bellinger, blade thin, tall. He stands just statue quiet in the box. Takes that big uppercut swing. And that splitter was the perfect pitch. Now he's having all sorts of equipment problems. His elbow guard came off. He's trying to get it rewrapped around his front elbow. Sean Barber says, "Are you ready, son?" And now Bellinger, like Weathers, a second-generation Yankee, digs into the box. Ryan nods his head. He likes what he has, shrugs his shoulders, steps towards home in those matte black spikes and delivers an inside corner for a twisting fastball strike. Boy, that ball's at 95, and it had some movement. You could see it from our vantage point. Bellinger, Volpe, and Chisholm. 1-0 Twins. Ryan readies and delivers, and a breaking ball down and in. Didn't go, and the count is 1-2. Good Sunday crowd here at the stadium. 45,000 on Friday night, 40,000 yesterday. They weathered a 53-minute delay on Friday night. Yesterday, they weathered a hot, steamy afternoon. There's the pitch. Looked at just off the plate away. 2-2. Bellinger won for his last 18. That one was a first pitch double to greet Travis Adams yesterday and knock in a run. Two-two pitch. Swung on and fouled. That's into the dugout, and the bat boy jumps up and knocks it down to keep it from plunking Brad Ausmus, bench coach, right in the forehead. Aaron Judge occupying the far end of the dugout, still injured. Giancarlo Stanton still injured. Max Fried threw a sim game today before BP as this one rolled slowly to the right side of the diamond. Picked up on the move by Clemens. He'll throw to first. And one son of a former Yankee throws out another. One away here for Volpe. A brawl in the ballpark is coming off the top rope at Target Field on Friday, July 10th, as the Twins host the LA Angels. All Elite Wrestling put on a show in this post-game event, plus special ticket purchasers will receive a Twins and AEW co-branded baseball hat. Get your tickets at twins.com/brawl because it's coming soon. Anthony Volpe in from the right side, just 3 for his last 16. Volpe swings and misses, falls to a knee in the batter's box, and the count is 0-1.
0: That's Friday.
1: Yeah, July 10th.
0: Against the Angels.
1: Against the Angels. Hall of Fame Friday, Danny.
0: Wow. I don't think I'm working that weekend.
1: Nope, you are free to attend, and I don't want to speculate here, as the 0-1 is fouled away, but the wrestling world is full of speculation, and the wrestling world, as I understand it, I'm not an expert, is full of surprises and guests maybe that show up out of nowhere. So you're not working Friday. I can only wonder if maybe you could make an appearance in the ring.
0: As?
1: I don't know.
0: A ref.
1: Maybe. You could break a chair over someone's head. This ball hit well for Volpe into the left field corner, but that's a foul ball.
0: Not a guitar?
1: Maybe a guitar. That's been done. I mean, I know you're more of an original. So.
0: Okay.
1: I'm just saying, you're not working. There's a wrestling match. It can't be a coincidence that these two things are on the same night. So I'm just wondering. We'll have to stick around and find out. Pitch. Off the plate away. Didn't bite. 1-2.
0: I would get in the ring if it was against me, against two other wrestlers.
1: Okay.
0: Mark Janowski. And Drew Halverson.
1: Ooh.
0: Take them both on.
1: Take them on?
0: Yes.
1: We could set that up.
0: Celebrity
1: and I get
0: to pick their outfit out.
1: Swing and miss by Volpe. He's down on strikes. He fared as well against Joe Ryan as I think those two would fare against you in the ring. Two out for Chisholm Jr. I will tell you this. I would buy that ticket package and I would be front row to watch that. I still, like you and Gino, thought that Eddie Gordado, of all the Hall of Famers coming back that weekend, would be the best wrestler. First pitch to Jazz Chisholm Jr. is fouled straight back. One hit in the series, it's a bunt hit. Guy in the on-deck circle is the guy the Twins haven't been able to figure out, Max Schumann. He was on base four times yesterday. Jazz takes low, 1-1. You don't want to walk Jazz Chisholm because he is a speed demon. He and Caballero, who bats ninth in this lineup, Volpe's part of that. They all run. The Yankees lead the American League in stolen bases. Twins holding to a 1-0 lead. Joe delivers, and the pitch is just off the plate.
0: Yeah, the stolen base for the Yankees haven't really shown up in this series yet. I think they do have one, been thrown out. But getting blown out 11-4 yesterday, that took that part of the game away.
1: 2-1 pitch. Swung on and fouled away.

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2: Swung on a popped up foul. That was a sinker. Tried to run it off the plate a little bit, and Chisholm just reached out and flicked it foul. Jazz has a bright yellow right armband. He has a bright yellow wristband on his left forearm. He's got a yellow shin guard, blue shoes. And the breaking ball fouled back over the net. There's the spinner. And the count full 3-2. Jazz looks like he's always being casual, but he has such quick hands that he can really manipulate the bat to get to a lot of different pitches.
3: Pretty animated player in everything he does. Defense in the batter's box.
2: 3-2 again popped up. This one again is back at home and out of play. After missing that curveball, he looked out at Joe, and now Joe's smiling back at Jazz. And he looked at him and said, "Man, I almost got your curveball." And he said, "Okay, here's 96 down the middle. What are you going to do with that?" And now Joe's looking at him and smiling. So a couple of personalities here. Two out in the second. Joe's 30th pitch. Swung on and cracked into the right field corner. That's going to be a base hit. One hops the wall. Keyshaw plays the hop beautifully. His throw to second base will keep Chisholm at first. Luke Keyshaw played those hockey boards in the right field corner absolutely perfectly. And in so doing, he holds Chisholm to a two-out single, crisply hit.
3: Weren't sure how his arm was going to play in the outfield, but he plants himself, and he's got pretty strong arm out there, on target arm. Played the carom, like you said. That's not easy out there in right field with the little hockey board out there.
2: And the quick release. There goes Chisholm. He stumbles a bit. They throw back to first. He's in a rundown. Lewis now goes to Clemens. Clemens runs him back to Royce. Royce chasing Chisholm. He's carrying his sliding glove. Royce tags him on the back, and he falls down in the dirt. He tried a sneak attack on Joe Ryan before he had his oven mitt in place. He slipped in the dirt, and he ends up in a rundown to end the inning. So Ryan erases Chisholm Jr. without Schumann ever seeing a pitch. We've played two in the Bronx. It's 1-0 Twins. Check in with Geno next on your home for Twins baseball.
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10: Let's go back to the pregame lineup card. Thanks to local Toyota dealers, Toyota Let's Go Places. Joe Ryan named to the All-Star team, his second All-Star berth. But instead of pointing to anything that he did to deserve this honor, he likes to put the spotlight on the numbers from the Twins offense.
11: You know that they're going to put up a fight every night, no matter who's on the mound. And they've been so good throughout the season in that aspect. And it's something that we've been kind of lacking in years past. So I feel like, in a sense, it's taken the pressure off a little bit where I can go pitch a little bit more free. And they've just been so consistent there from spring training on. And it's just kind of that next man up mentality has been amazing.
10: Yeah, and the Twins offense gave him an early run in this one. Joe also very happy that he and Buck, quote, could run it back. Both guys going to back-to-back All-Star games. Hopefully Buck okay after having to come out of this game, guys.
2: Well, officially, Gino, it is a re-aggravation of the right hip.

0: injury, so we'll keep you posted on that. Also, I misspoke. Schumann did see a pitch. It was a strike called, and then it was a 2-3-4-3 put out of Chisholm on the caught stealing. Here's Kyler Fedko. He's hitting in Buxton's spot, hitting from the right side, and he swings and fouls with that big swing we've grown accustomed to seeing. It's 0-1. Fedko's 0-10, couple of walks and a sack fly. What a perfect spot to get your first big league hit.
1: Right here at Yankee Stadium, and he's got the power. He really does. It's definitely pull power.
0: He played at UConn, not far from here, Northeast kid, and he pops it up. Back of home, that'll reach the seats 0-2. Well, I don't think anybody enjoyed Houston more than Kyler Fedko did. He took BP at Daikin Park all 3 days, and he just lost ball after ball up on the railroad tracks.
1: With only 10 at-bats, he's limited playing time, so his ball game starts when the batting practice starts.
0: He put on a good show. 0-2 here. See if Kyler can find his way to first base. Has a little mustache. Looks out at Weathers. Weathers delivers, and the pitch is down and away, and it's 1-2. Fedko, Clemens, Bell here in the top of the third. 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Makes a great all-star break getaway. Here's the pitch. That's taken for a called strike three, so Fedko will not get his first hit yet. It's his fifth strikeout, and Cody Clemens will be the batter. Clemens struck out back in the first inning, one of four punch outs for Weathers. We mentioned that the strikeout numbers are really good for Ryan Weathers. Up over 100 strikeouts, not yet to 90 innings. Clemens has been pretty salty left on left. He takes this first pitch for a strike, 0-1.
1: It almost looks like Weathers now trying to dial in a little bit, getting in that rhythm we talk about. First pitch strikes.
0: That was a slider. He throws a ton of sinkers and four-seams to lefties. So keeps everything hard. And that is the changeup down and in. It's 1-1. Changeup, he'll throw more to righties, but again, mixes it in. He's got the whole boatload of pitches. You can see why the Yankees were eager to add him as depth to their rotation. 1-1 is down and away, 2-1.
1: And he came over from Miami, and they made the trade for him, and he had been dinged up with some injuries, but they figured that kind of graduated through those injuries, and here he is making a 17th start.
0: Boy, and they need him.
1: Run support, he doesn't get any.
0: No, he's the guy this year as he misses inside, 3-1. But with Rodon back on the injured list, Max Fried is on the injured list.
1: He pitched today in a sim game.
0: Yep, and again, there's two frontline lefties, so there's a void that you're trying to fill. Schlittler has stepped into the front of the rotation nicely. Obviously, Garrett Cole is back as a ball hammered foul past Grady Sizemore. And more problems for whoever's playing the ball person on the first base line, and she's new today. There was a different one each of the three games. We have yet to see the person up the first base line make a play.
1: Yeah.
0: Bounces by him every time, and you're wearing out the right fielder. I like your idea to swap the guy from the left field line to the girl from the left field line, because they have been flawless. 3-2 to Cody. Swung on and hit fair this time. Rice grabs it near the line, takes it himself. Two outs. Here's Bell.
1: You know, if Rice is going to get some playing time, we know Goldschmidt, what he can do over there at first base. But when you get Giancarlo Stanton back as the DH, Rice is going to have to play some first base. And in the 3 days, really haven't seen that little cram course that a lot of guys will come out and just work specifically with one guy at one position.
0: Josh Bell takes a strike. Yeah, and you're sitting here with a guy in Rice, great young talent, bright, really good hitter. He was a catcher. They felt like the bat played better when they moved him out from behind the plate, and boy, has it ever played. But he grades out very poorly so far at first base. Swing and miss by Bell, 0-2. The guy you can work with over there is your teammate, Paul Goldschmidt. He won a billion gold gloves at first base, so there's your cram course
1: there. But as a guy that I'm going to teach to take my job?
0: Yeah, they're a platoon.
1: Yes.
0: Lefty and a righty. Big swing and miss. Bell's down on strikes. Fifth strikeout for Weathers, and he has settled into a nifty little groove. We're through 2.5. Twins lead 1-0. More Joe Ryan coming up next from New York on the home for Twins Baseball.
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0: Well, they got some pro wrestlers hyping the crowd up here at Yankee Stadium. Lola Vice is in the house. Max Schumann leads off against Ryan. Schumann takes high. One ball, no strikes.
1: Who is it?
0: Lola Vice.
1: Okay. I'm sure that Gino's on top of that.
0: Gino's got the whole history. Mm. I didn't catch the chap's name that was with her. He looked a lot like, well, I don't know. He looked like a pro wrestler. There's a strike call, and the count is 1-1. He looked a little bit like Vin Diesel with a goatee. That's how I would describe him. One ball and one strike to Max Schumann. He's reached in 10 of his 11 starts with the Yankees. 2-for-2 yesterday. Takes just off the outside corner, 2-1. Pride of Ypsilanti. It'll be Schumann, Wells, and Caballero. Schumann took that strike as Chisholm tried the sneak attack on Ryan, and then Jazz ran himself into an out. That sinker tails back over the outside corner to level the count 2-2. The funniest part of that rundown was watching Jazz Chisholm trying to either wrap his arm sleeve on or his oven mitt off. As he was running back and forth and changing directions, he was also changing clothes. Eventually, Royce just tagged him on the back.
1: Well, they executed it pretty well.
0: Only a couple of throws.
1: Yeah, just a couple of throws, and that's ideal right there.
0: Two balls and two strikes to Max Schumann. Joe Ryan delivers. That's a good-looking pitch. Don't get the call. Schumann spits on one away. He doesn't chase, and the count is full 3-2. So Schumann walked twice yesterday, went 2-for-2 with a homer. Nice little utility player here, playing in right field today. And the pitch swung on a miss, and down he goes. Strikeout number 4 for Joe. Finally, Schumann retired. Wells will be the hitter. Going back to that rundown, you know, Chisholm stumbled. And I would think for Caratini, the play is made there. Do you throw to second? Do you throw to first? Right? Do you throw behind him or do you throw to second?
1: He threw behind him. He stumbled just about a third of the way from first base. He goes to second.
0: There's probably
1: a good chance. So he just kind of held a little bit and got Chisholm to stand up. And then, okay, I'm going to get it to Royce. Royce quickly gave it up to Clemens. And ideally, you want to get that runner running as hard as he can back. And that's when he gave it up. And Royce was eventually to tag him out.
0: Yeah, really well done by all involved. First pitch a ball, and then ball two down and in here to Wells, 2-0. Yeah, Caratini heads up behind the play. Really, that starts it. You have to make the right choice in the beginning of that play to allow it to unfold properly. As a strike on the inside corner, it's 2-1.
1: Not sure what happened to Wells' bat.
0: Boy, mystery, isn't it?
1: Yeah, him and Volpe.
0: Both
1: the two
0: of
1: guys
0: them.
1: That hit home runs last year.
0: Swing and miss, 2-2. And even 2 years ago, here, two, 3 years ago, bright young rookie offensive stars. Looks like you're set at short and catcher for years to come.
1: Yeah.
0: And both of them have fallen off a cliff.
1: And now word out of camp is they're looking for a catcher and a shortstop.
0: 2-2, hit into the right field corner. That's going to find the fence for a base hit. Keyshaw plays this carom well, and again, Wells, like Chisholm in the second, will be held to a single base. So Wells had been just two for his last 28, but he lines one off the warning track in the wall in right field. And he'll be aboard for Jose Caballero, the bottom of the order.
1: Yeah, give credit to Keyshaw. When we got here, he spent an extensive amount of time in the outfield with Grady Sizemore hitting balls, different locations of the wall in right field, and playing that carom. And here, game time, Sizemore has to be happy.
0: Yeah, he's done it twice. Passed both tests today. Caballero takes a strike.
1: I look at that as a good teacher, good student.
0: Now, that's a really nice combination. You know Keyshaw's an eager student, and there's going to be no shortage of effort. Even yesterday when it was hot, day game, not a lot of guys hitting or working out on the field. He was out taking live balls from Grady as a strike called 0-2. And the Twins outfielder, boy, they've taken to Grady Sizemore, too. And he's available whenever. No balls and two strikes. The pitch. Breaking ball swung on a miss. Nicely done. Strikeout number 5 for Joe. 2 outs. Grisham will bat with a man on and 2 out. You told me something about this stadium in Grady Sizemore.
1: There's a mural in blue, the manager, the clubhouse manager in his office. He's got stuff everywhere. I go in there and take pictures and just look at stuff. Big fan. But there's a picture of the first game at this ballpark, and it was against the Cleveland Indians.
0: Grisham shoots one foul, 0-1.
1: And it's Grady Sizemore against C.C. Sabathia. And he's bunting. And I said, you're bunting on the first at bat, first pitch of the game. He goes, yeah, I wasn't a good bunter, but it was C.C. Sabathia.
0: Left on left.
1: And he bunted it foul. Poor technique. And then I was leaving, I go, what else did you do in that game? Hit a grand slam. And they blew out the Yankees.
0: Is the 0-1 to Grisham. That's
1: it was
0: high.
1: So set up. All the coaches were in there getting dressed, and everybody just started belly laughing because it set him up so good to say, hit a grand slam.
0: Because he's so humble, and he's like, oh, shucks, I can't bunt. It was a bad bunt. Oh, by the way, Paya. Of course, he and CeCe were teammates for years. This one popped up. Left side of the diamond. Kreidler and Lee are there. Martin racing in. Kreidler makes the catch as Martin nearly ran right up his back. Austin pirouettes around him. No damage done. And the single by Wells is stranded by Joe Ryan and company here in the home third. 1-0 Minnesota from New York on your home for Twins baseball.
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0: 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It's the fourth inning. It's Dan Gladden time.
1: Well, thank you, Chris. Good afternoon, everybody. Royce Lewis, 1-for-10 in this series. Bats here in the top half of the fourth inning. Weathers, 5 strikeouts, delivers low, ball 1. Hasn't walked anybody, gave up 1 in the first. Martin double. Buxton with an infield base hit. 2-out base hit by Josh Bell. 4 RBIs in this series. He has 60 ribbies now in a year. Missed inside, moved him off the plate. Outfield, Bellinger deep in left, straight away. Grisham deep in center. Schumann straight away in right. Infield pretty much straight up. 2-0, and that misses down and in. Weather starting to get on a little bit of a roll. Retired 5 in a row, and now here in the top of the fourth, 3 balls and no strikes. Caratini due up next, 3-0. And a 4-pitch walk. 20s have a leadoff man on here in the top of the fourth. Caratini, he went down swinging his first time up.
0: Danny, we talked about Wells and his offensive struggles. Yankees looking for offense from catcher. Twins catchers, even with the injury to Jeffers, who's having a great year, they lead the league in on-base percentage as catchers, 3rd in OPS, 8th in home runs. They've been a highly productive unit.
1: There's a breaking ball in there for a strike. I think if you look at the RBIs combined, they're up there maybe 50 RBIs. But you like it as a combination, the production you're getting from your catcher's position. Not just one guy. Swung on and missed off speed. Caratini in the hole, no balls and 2 strikes. A lot of noise here at Yankee Stadium. Caratini with 34 ribbies. I got Jackson with just 4. Lewis at first. He has 6 stolen bases. He had a throw over and he gets back standing.
0: Your instincts were really good, Danny. No surprise there. 55 runs batted in for the Twins catchers. They're tied with the Royals, who are led primarily by Sal Perez, Carter Jensen.
1: And you're counting Jeffers, correct?
0: Yep. It's Baltimore, then Detroit, so Rutschman, Dylan Dingler, Milwaukee with Contreras, Colorado with Goodman, and then the Twins and Royals.
1: Not running. A swing and a miss off speed as Caratini heads back to the dugout. Strikeout number 6. For Weathers. Weathers this year has 2 ball games where he had double-digit strikeouts, 10 against the Angels and 10 against the A's. 2 teams that swing and miss a lot. Brooks Lee singled and swings and misses on an off-speed pitch. Base hit by Lee. That snapped an 0-for-10. And during that 0-for-10, quite a few strikeouts for Lee in 5. And he was on a roll where he went, I believe, 30-something plate appearances without a strikeout. Backdoor breaking ball, and now in the hole, 0-2. Kreidler with Bett next.
0: It's a fight mode now for Lee. Down 0-2. He's seen off speed for both strikes.
1: And we've seen Brooks have trouble with the soft throwers. Leaving it out in front of home plate, and he chases a lot. Brooks' batting stance almost mirrors the one from the left side. Ball in the dirt, blocked, and Royce going to try it, throw it down to second. and not in time. Chisholm couldn't hang on to it. Good instincts there by Royce Lewis. Ball in the dirt, kick to the left of Wells. And good read at second base is Lewis now.
0: It's one of those little things, Danny, that can become a big thing. That was a really nice pickup by Lewis.
1: You know, and that's something that was taught in spring training Twins for years. Fifth wild pitch charged to Weathers, and now base hit. Yeah, has a little spin move, throw to second. And I believe that got Lewis right in the back. Chisholm was late getting there.
0: Chisholm was trying to just knock it down to keep it from hitting Royce. And I think it did plug him.
1: Again, Lewis dancing off almost like he was going to get that timing down that you're looking for to take third base. Good lead. And a pitch. Ground ball pulled foul.
0: We've seen Royce take third. We've seen Cody and Royce both be aggressive out there. And he's kind of marking up the dirt there a little bit, Danny, where he was bouncing into his secondary lead. Is that a traction
1: I would leave
0: issue?
1: Those divots there.
0: That helps you get better traction?
1: No. It
0: balls
1: hinders the
0: ops?
1: Shortstop feeling it.
0: Good call.
1: Does have a big lead. And Chisholm now, another pickoff attempt. And this time dives back safely.
0: So there's two. Would you ever dig it up out there on purpose?
1: Yes.
0: Just like
1: when
0: Paul
1: I take my lead, I would just kind of plug it away, and then the shortstop would come in and have to sit there and pat it back down. And 0-2, ground ball, foul, third base.
0: Did they ever get mad at you? Like, would they?
1: I did it. They had a shortstop. I don't know if you remember Espinoza.
0: Alvaro Espinoza.
1: Yeah, he wore glasses, but it was a bunt play, and I was going to second base, and he did that, just stand there like a statue, and then pretend he caught the ball and put the tag down. Well, there was no throw to second base, and I ended up sliding late. There he goes, fouled off right side as Lewis. Well, you got to peek in and keep an eye on the ball. He just kind of ran blindly to third base. Head first slide, had no idea where the ball is. And when you're taking third, it's so easy to look in over your left shoulder to find out where the ball's being put in play. That was fouled off. Chisholm now trying to keep him a little bit closer, but and again, Lewis dances off as Lee fouls it back.
0: This is a fascinating combination.
1: Yes, it is.
0: Because Lewis is very aggressive and he can't throw to second. And Brooks has enough bat to ball skills to make it a pain in the butt at home plate.
1: The Weathers can throw to second.
0: He just has to get him out.
1: He has to pick him off. He has to get him out. And I'm not sure if they want to take that chance. Here's the pitch. Line down the left field line. Base hit. Lewis around third. He'll be able to walk home as Brooks Lee drives in the second run for the Twins here in the top of the fourth inning, 2-0 Minnesota. Left it up. Good at bat.
0: Great at bat for Brooks, Danny, but credit to Royce Lewis, too. He takes second and puts himself in that position on the ball in the dirt, so there's the 90 feet closer to home. And then he obviously was an annoyance to Weathers at second base.
1: Yeah, that's good Twins baseball right there.
0: Good team baseball.
1: And now Brooks a threat to run. And he takes off and then stops as Kreidler takes a high fastball. Kreidler with a base hit his first time up, snapped an 0 for 15. Kind of brand of baseball the Twins have been playing. Missed outside, one ball, one strike. Or, I'm sorry, two balls and no strikes.

0: Weathers' pitch is getting up there. And a swing and a miss, went off speed. On a 2-0 pitch, and now two balls and one strike. I got 76 pitches for Weathers here, and we're at the top of the fourth inning. Yankees head on down to Tampa to take on the first place Rays. Ground ball to shortstop, Volpe. Underhand flip to Chisholm, back to first in time for the double play. The Twins get a run here in the top of the fourth. RBI single by Brooks Lee. New score through 3.5 is Twins 2. Yankees nothing on your home for Twins baseball.
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0: 2-0 Minnesota here in the bottom of the fourth inning. Hitters 2, 3, and 4 to be Ben Rice leading off. Struck out his first at bat. 5 punch-outs for Ryan here this afternoon. And the first pitch over the plate, low, fastball. Rice going to the All-Star game. Ground ball, 2-hopper. Clemens at second. It's the label and over to Lewis. He's out number one. Jason Dominguez. 3-for-10 with a homer in this series. Just in his 29th ballgame. He's DH'ing here this afternoon. Has some power. Ryan's given up just 2 hits. And first pitch swing, and he peels it straight back. Ryan career against the Yankees, he's 3-2 with a 3.3 ERA in 5 starts. 5-5 on the year, going to the All-Star game in Philadelphia. Lifted down the left field line, that's in the seats. Dominguez is on the 10-day left shoulder injury. And the 0-2 missed outside. Cody Bellinger due up next. As Dominguez, ground ball, first base. Fielded by Lewis, he'll take it himself. Nice job. Had to hustle over there, but beat him to the bag. 2 down on 2 weak groundouts. And here's Cody Bellinger. He grounded out in his only at bat. Bellinger snapped an 0-for-18 with a base hit yesterday. His four for his last 41. Twins rolled into town. The talk about the Yankees, they had lost seven in a row, and a lot of it had to do with some poor defense. And also, a lot of guys aren't hitting. Bellinger was one of those guys, even though 50 ribbies on the year. And a breaking ball catches the outside corner. Good pitch. Ryan Roczen fires. Swung on and missed. Got him. Fastball at 94, up and away.
4: See if he goes back to that split. That's what he got Bellinger to swing through in his first at bat. He's already thrown 11 splits.
0: In the hole, 0-2. Went off speed down and in.
4: He's using them all. Knuckle curve. He's thrown six or seven of those. Sweepers, about six or seven of those. Keeps you guessing.
0: Caratini on the same page. Went off speed. Sinker down and away. And evens it up. Two balls and two strikes. Think about Ryan. He just doesn't get the ball and focus in on the catcher. He looks around the stadium. Swung on it. Missed. Got him with a good 96-mile-an-hour fastball for strikeout number six. Three up, three down. Through four, it's 2-0 Minnesota on your home for Twins baseball.
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3: 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Cade Cavalli on the hill today for the Nationals. His first start back since a suspension. Opponents had been hitless in their last 22 at-bats against him, but the Pirates had other ideas.
11: Pitch is swung on and driven high and deep out to center. Cruz back to the wall, and there it goes. Home run for Brian Reynolds. No, he's at it again here in Washington. Home run number 13, and the Pirates lead 4-0 on the Reynolds home run.
3: Yeah, Cavalli charged with four runs, three of them earned in just two in the third innings. Washington's clawed back a little bit in the fifth. Pirates on top 4-3. Danny.
0: Yeah, Washington much improved ball clubs or the Pittsburgh Pirates. Two teams right around 500. Leading off, it'll be Keyshaw here in the top of the fifth. Lefty Weathers. From the windup, pumps in a fastball. Strike one. Keyshaw flew out to left field, hit it good. Four homers now, 26 driven in. Here's 0-1. Laid off a slider down and in. One ball, one strike. Austin Martin, and then Kyler Fedko. Fedko in the lineup. Byron Buxton departed, re-aggravated the right hip. Ground ball, foul down the third baseline.
4: I know that's a foul ball, Danny, but that's a swing that I would think you are highly in favor of.
0: You know, he did hit the home run the other night, opposite field, and we said it's the only ballpark there'd be a home run in, but still, seeing a lot more pull balls from Keyshaw.
4: And the one he hit out the other way was a pitch away. So
0: yes,
4: he hit that, you know, where it needed to be hit. I just think he's been locked in at a different level.
0: I credit him playing the outfield. It's just relaxed him a little bit more. Another one pulled foul.
4: Well, you talked about his work with Grady in the outfield. He applies that same tenacity to his work in the cage. And Schulte highlighted that he's been working on something for a better part of a month now, and it's hard to do it all at once mid-season. You can't just change horses in the middle of a sprint.
0: In the hole here, 1-2 on the way. Missed down and away. Evens it up, 2 balls and 2 strikes. Keyshaw in a box with a count of 2-2. And this one hit him. So he'll take his base, hit by a bat, hit by pitch.
4: Hit him right on the foot. Keyshaw is aboard via hit by pitch for the second time in this series. And the critical number with Keyshaw, yes, his batting average is rising. But the real important numbers for Keyshaw are, is he scoring runs and is the on-base percentage going up? And he's walked as much as he struck out for the better part of a month. He was hit again the other night. So he's getting on base and he's scoring runs once he's on base.
0: And now he's going to cause some havoc out there on the bases, even though Weathers said he's pretty good pickoff move, but Keyshaw leads the club in stolen bases, missed outside.
4: Is this a hit-and-run combo for you?
0: It is.
4: Or would you rather give him a chance to get it on his own?
0: I would rather see if it, you know, I'd ask him first if I'm Grady, do you got the read on him? Do you have his move down yet? And Keyshaw's still learning this part of the game. Pitch in the dirt. Balls and no strikes. We saw it with Lewis at second base. I think it bothered Weathers. I think with a runner at first base, same thing. Kind of quick pitch, makes some poor decisions.
4: You mentioned all his pickoffs, though, so he does have a good move over there. But do you think that Luke, as a base runner, is just scratching the surface
0: yes.
4: of what he's going to be?
0: Yeah, he's his move, he gets his initial lead, but then he steps back toward the bag rather than, hey, just hold your ground. I always talked about trying to stay a little bit high, and then as he holds, you creep down into that sprinter's position where you want to take off from and just hold and go from there. They've activated their bullpen. I believe that's Blackburn out there warming, as Wells slow walk out there. 85 pitches for the left-hander here in the top of the fifth. But as I say that about Keyshaw, he still has 12 stolen bases. Here's the pitch to Martin, down and in.
4: Remember, he stole 10 in a row to start. And then he got a little hesitant for a while. And then, honestly, he wasn't getting on base as much for a while.
0: Yeah, that was key.
4: And that's a part of it. Opportunity, certainly.
0: And if you're behind in the score,
4: you got a thumper in the batter's box, you know, it's
0: a lot comes into it. 3-0, that's taken all the way, and it's in there for a strike. There you go, hit and run. 3 balls and a strike. And on a hit and run, you don't want to try to steal it. You don't want to get picked off. You're relying on the hitter to put the ball in play. As Martin watches this one go by, he's going to challenge us. He thought it was low.
12: Twins are challenging the call strike.
4: He might be right. I think this is a very close one.
0: It is a ball.
12: Twins left, two remain.
4: Well, conundrum.
0: So a hit batter and a walk. Second walk issued by Weathers.
4: If Boone goes to Blackburn, Shelty's going to Larnick, right? Like, so they have to decide what they want to do. Here he comes.
0: And Fetko's going to stay in the batter's box. He's not even going to look in the dugout.
4: Don't look in the dugout.
0: He's not going to look there, but we do have a pitching change. 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
16: 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The Reds hosting the Orioles. The Orioles not just going for a sweep, they're looking for their first four-game winning streak since they had five straight back in September of last season. But right now, the Reds are saying not so fast.
17: Bradish from the belt. Suarez is running, and Steer does put it in play with a fly ball. Well hit. Deep right field. There it goes. It is gone. Steer drives it out of here for a two-run blast. The Reds' first hit of the afternoon puts them on top 2-0.
16: 14th home run of the season for Spencer Steer. Right now, Reds lead this one 2-1 in the bottom of the sixth. Danny.
0: A lot of wheels turning right now as Fedko was called back, but he was just called back to look at the monitor, the iPad, as the new pitcher, I believe it's Ryan Blackburn.
4: Paul Blackburn.
0: I'm sorry?
4: Paul Blackburn.
0: Paul Blackburn. So, either a bunt situation here.
4: Yeah, they had options. I mean, you could go to the lefty Gray against the righty and then put him at short, Kreidler in center. You could have gone with Larnick and moved Martin to center, but they're going to let the kid hit.
0: And I think that, you know, they like his defense, and Yankees are anticipating a bunt. They got the corners in. Keischel's short lead at second. Does show bunt, and he bunts and pops it up. And it's going to be caught, dropped by the pitcher. Blackburn ran a long way. Dove for it, had it in his glove, and then right in front of the Twins dugout on that warning track, popped out when he made contact with the ground.
4: It was not a good bunt by Fedko. Now, you think about Fedko, he started his career as what he called a slap hitter, and he was a guy who would hit and run, use his speed, and probably at that point in time was more of a bunter. But he has been very clear that he's in the big leagues because he's just grip it, rip it,
0: yeah,
4: and try to hit for power.
0: But
4: so
0: here in the big
4: different.
0: Leagues here, you've got to get the bunt down.
4: Absolutely you do.
0: Where Michael Kadire came up. He batted seventh and asked to bunt. And he said he was never asked to bunt one time in the minors. Blackburn checks the runner. A little spin move, but no throw at all. Keischel, really a short lead at second base. Ben Rice now a good 10 feet on the grass, creeping in. Caballero, even with the bag at third, shows bunt again, and he pulls it back, and it's in there. For a strike. That's the one you want to bunt.
4: So here's the fairy tale. They take the bunt off and he hits his first home run, right? Is that how it works?
0: At Yankee Stadium.
4: Yeah. First hit, first home run. And then you never tell the grandkids they didn't get the bunt down first. You just tell them about the home run.
0: But that's part of the story.
4: Yeah.
0: I failed to get the bunt down, helped the team out. But in turn, I hit the three-run homer at Yankee Stadium.
4: I like that. Let's put that in the book.
0: Get the ball back. In the hole, 0-2, Blackburn. Some strikeout stuff. Fly ball, center field. Grisham started in and now drifts back. Keischel will be able to tag up. Also, Martin tagging up. So as good as a bunt.
4: Got it done.
0: With a fly ball to center field. He's going to get some high fives when he gets in that dugout. Let's pause 10 seconds, allow our stations to identify themselves. 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
0: Fundamental baseball by the Twins here in the top of the fifth. Yankees forced to play the infield in. First pitch outside to Clemens. Clemens was batting when Buxton was at first base. And Byron stealing second base. Clemens struck out. They threw Buck out at second base. And a pitch. Tapper, first base, foul. Keischel off and running on contact. It's going to be tough to get him on any kind of a slow roller.
4: For as good as Blackburn has pitched this year, he's inherited 10 runners prior to today, and six of the 10 have scored. He inherited two more here, and Clemens is trying to add to his tally.
0: Twins up 2-0 here in the fifth on six hits. One in the first, got one in the fourth. And a pitch down and in.
4: Feel good for Fedco, Danny. You know, getting the job done with the fly ball out. I'm happy for
0: you. Yeah, that ball carried, too, fairly deep. Grisham had to retreat on it. Clemens Bass here, 2-1. Outside.
4: Looking for one to drive here.
0: Yeah, he's in the catbird seat in that he can look what certain pitch, certain location to be able to drive it. Here's 3-1. Went to the changeup. And that's not one Clemens was looking for. And run to count full 3-2.
4: Well, all he's seen is changeups, five in a row. They come in all different shapes and sizes.
0: Big pitch right here. Swung on and missed on a breaking ball. Down and in, Clemens kind of looking up the stands as he makes that slow walk back. Well, it'll be up to Bell.
4: Now, Josh Bell, after Clemens hit into the double play in the first inning, picked him up. Banged one off the wall and right. That was as a right-handed hitter.
0: First pitch catches the outside corner. Now, Bell's going to challenge this one. Thought that ran off the plate.
12: Minnesota's challenging the strike ball.
0: Chris says it's a strike, and it is.
12: Minnesota will have one remaining.
4: Think about this. You're Bell. You're watching the Clemens at bat, and you get five straight changeups and then a curveball. So, of course, what do you get? 96 on the paint for your first pitch.
0: Second to third, two down. Changeup laid off. Good pitch. Good take by Bell. He was on that. Bell, 13 big flies, leads the club in RBIs. And missed down and in. With a base open, Chris, at first, kind of make your pitches and maybe get Bell to chase out of the zone. But Josh is a good bad ball hitter. And a pitch down and in. Change up at 89.
4: Like Cody, he can key in on a spot here. Remember, Cody got a 3-1 changeup.
0: That one's down and in. Wanted no part of Josh Bell.
4: I think you're exactly right. He was not going to let Bell rip at anything in the zone, and he would rather face Royce here with the bags full.
0: Yeah, I think he wanted the matchup here with Royce Lewis. So bases are loaded. Pitching coach, slow walk out. Big part of the ballgame here in the top of the fifth. Hey, bring Twins baseball along for every summer adventure. First 5,000 fans on Sunday. It's July 12th. You're going to receive this Twins-branded canvas beach tote bag. 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
4: Blackburn didn't see Lewis the other day. He went 1-2-3. He got Caratini, Kreidler, and Gray. But he has been significantly more effective against right-handed hitters than he has against lefties this year.
0: And it's Lewis went back, and he was talking with Caratini. And like you said, Caratini, though, being a left-handed hitter, seeing if he had anything to help Lewis out here as he gets in the box. Base is loaded. 2-0, trying to blow it open here. And a pitch that's in there for a strike. Sinker down and in. Kiesel at third. Martin, the runner at second. Josh Bell, good lead at first. Lewis bats way outside. Good stop by Wells. Had to reach to his right and smother it.
4: He throws right-handers, sinkers, 53% of the time. Mm-hmm. Cutters, 26% of the time. And then he'll throw the occasional sweeper.
0: That was a sweeper in the dirt. Make a mistake with a sinker, leave it up. Ground ball, base hit up the middle. That's going to score Kieschel. Austin Martin being waved around. He'll score. Two in here in the top of the fifth. And the Twins now lead 4-0.
4: He threw him a sinker and he left it up.
0: Yep. And here come the Boo Birds. Love it. Good piece of hitting right there. That was center cut.
4: I did his homework, Danny. He knew what he was looking for. He didn't chase the pitch he didn't want. And again, two out pick-me-ups from this offense.
0: Carantini takes that one outside, ball one. Bell with an RBI. Lewis with two RBIs. And Brooks Lee with an RBI. Four runs, seven hits. We're in the top of the fifth. Breaking ball, that's in there for a strike. Inning started with a hit batter by Weathers, and then he walked Martin. And Boone came and lifted Weathers with two on. Change up high and away. Fedko failed to get the bunt down with first and second, and finally hit a fly ball deep enough both runners to tag. And timeout called. Clemens struck out. Bell walked. Loaded him up. And Lewis here with a solid base hit. Two-one pitch. And that's down and away. Three balls and a strike.
4: Kieschel again, Danny, was the spark. Getting on base, scoring runs. That's all he's done for the last month.
0: Foul down the left field line. That's going to reach the seats. So runners will have a head start here. Carantini with a three ball, two strike count. Blackburn, the right-hander. And a pitch popped up. Shallow right field, playable. Schumann out there. Schumann calls and catches. But the Twins push two across here in the top of the fifth inning. Leave two. Who score after 4.5? Twins 4. And the Yankees nothing on your home for Twins baseball.
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0: Hey, this series versus the Yankees is always brought to you by Madden's on Gull Lake, Minnesota's classic resort. Leading off for the Yankees here in the bottom of the fifth inning, trailing 4-0. Shortstop Anthony Volpe. Jazz Chisholm due up next. And then Max Schumann. Six strikeouts so far for Ryan. His season high is 9, career high is 12. Bouncing back, a outing last time out against the Astros, just 4 innings. First pitch taken in there for a strike. Ryan, good fastball, good sinker, changeup, knuckle curve. He's featuring everything today. Missed on a breaking ball outside. One ball, one strike. Volpe struck out. Now just 4 for his last 32. He's part of the slump of the offense. And it's taken in there for a strike right down the heart of the plate. One ball, two strikes.

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2: And then he was picked off. Bats here with one out. Breaking ball drops in there. Sean Barber, the umpire. Got to be fun umpiring a guy like Joe Ryan. Caratini puts his glove and hits it almost every time. Foul straight back. 94 on the heater, and Chisholm in a hole, no balls and two strikes.
3: Yeah, just a mix today again. He's been all over the place. He's thrown everything. And I don't think any of these hitters can sit here and say, okay, you know what? I'm going to see this pitch in this count. We saw Chisholm and Joe have some back and forth last time. Chisholm just missed a curveball, but he fouled away a fastball before eventually getting a base hit. And he's stretching around here as if he maybe pulled something in his leg.
2: 0-2. Hit high in the air, right field. Keyshaw back on the track, near the line, and puts it away. And Chisholm is walking gingerly right now as he heads back into the dugout. Boy, any fly ball here in the outfield, the Yankee fans just think it's out of here.
3: It usually is. But that one to right field, it was up and out of the zone. That's a ball that's going to be tough to tattoo out of here, and he just popped it up. Wind kind of came into play a little bit, I thought, on that one too, Danny. Kept pushing towards the line.
2: Schumann bats. He went down swinging his first time up. Two down, bases empty. Two singles, that's it for the Yankees. Both of them hit off the wall in right field. Breaking ball stayed inside. Schumann getting a start in right field today. Good defender. Not hitting much. Fly ball right field. Keyshaw back. On the track, has room, and puts it away. So a three-up, three-down inning for Joe Ryan. 4-0 Minnesota through five on your home for Twins Baseball.
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2: 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Jose Caballero is at third base, going to slide over to second base.

0: And Ahmed Rosario inserted at third base. New pitcher is going to be Camilo Duval. Pitched in the ballgame yesterday. Gave up four runs, all unearned. And he'll be facing the bottom third of the order, Brooks Lee, Kreidler, Keyshaw. Two-hit day for Brooks Lee so far with an RBI. Duval throws hard. Will walk a lot. Lee will turn around a bat from the left side. First pitch. Fastball catches inside corner.
1: Duval gave up those four big insurance runs late. Bell's home run was the big blow.
0: All unearned runs. That was a Chisholm. Line down the right field line. That's going to get in the corner. Schumann's going to track it. Come up throwing strong arm into second base. And not in time. Head first slide by Lee. Leadoff double. Twins had a leadoff walk in the fourth. Leadoff hit batter in the fifth. That base runners again every inning but the third.
1: Pretty swing too, Danny. Forget that 0 for 10. That was 100 miles an hour, and Brooks turned it around in a big-time hurry, hustling all the way into second.
0: Yeah, Lee can run a little bit. He'll confuse you.
1: 13 doubles, now one shy of a career high set last year.
0: Here's Kreidler with a runner at second. Taps this one off his foot, foul. Twins up 4-0, trying to add on here. The top half of the sixth inning. Kreidler with a base hit in the second, snapped an 0 for 15. Ground ball, the hole at short. Fielded by Volpe, drops it. He'll be charged with an error. Boy, oh boy. Ugh.
1: Had a stretch for the big hop, but then he just dropped the ball. Boy, have the Yankees been awful defensively.
0: That's just a two-hopper to the shortstop. Just the transfer. He couldn't get the ball out of his glove and dropped it. So two on for Keyshaw. Hit by a pitch last time up. He's one of the better bunters. Martin in the on-deck circle. Shows bunt, and he pops it up. And it's going to land for a base hit.
1: Oh,
0: you got to be kidding me.
1: Oh,
0: a bunt pop-up to the shortstop side. And Duval couldn't come off the mound to get it. Well, that's just a nice little sand shot out of the sand right on the green.
1: Well, Duval did what you're supposed to do when you know a guy's bunting. He threw up and in, and he threw it hard up and in. Almost a self-defense pop-up bunt, and then nobody moved.
0: Martin, he can bunt. Infield in, nobody out. And Duval delivers. Runs it inside, almost hit him. Fedko in the on-deck circle for his first major league hit. Tapper foul. One ball, one strike. Martin getting the start in left field over Larnick with the left-hander Weathers starting the ball game. Doubled, scored in the first. Walked in the fifth, came around and scored on a Royce Lewis base hit. 1-1, up and in. Again, almost hit him.
1: First hit a grand slam in Yankee Stadium. How about that? We're changing the Fedco story. Rewriting the ending after the last at bat.
0: And that one's outside.
1: Because he's going to walk Martin.
0: He walks him. He's wild. Three balls and a strike to Austin Martin. Boy, you got to just lay it right where I want to hit it. Here it is. Almost hit him. Walks him with the bases loaded. 5-1 Minnesota.
1: Danny, I give Austin Martin a ton of credit. We talked a lot about how he hasn't been seen as much playing time. They've seen a lot of righties. Larnach's been really hot. But he steps into that leadoff spot and doesn't miss a beat. He doubles on the first pitch of the game. He's walked twice, hit that double the other way. He's scored twice, driven in a run. He's playing the style of baseball that so energized this offense for the first month and a half of the season when we saw him in there every day. Good job, Austin Martin.
0: Well, this has been a game here so far by the Twins offense. It'll, Chris, top to bottom. And all nine guys are participating in this game and contributing. And how you've got Kyler Fedko. He is 0 for 11. Does have an RBI, one run scored, and five strikeouts. He's an all or nothing, loves to swing hard. And he's got a guy here throws hard.
1: He'll provide the velo, won't he?
0: Bases loaded and the pitch. Missed down and away.
1: Fedko does have an RBI. That was a sack fly. He does have a run scored. He scored the game-winning run in extra innings the other day.
0: Still nobody out. Watches this one catch the outside corner for a strike. You know, watching Fedko take batting practice, he likes the ball middle up in.
1: Danny, I think about the confidence he gets here from his staff, too. You could go to Larnach. You could go to Gray.
0: Yeah.
1: But they're letting him swing in big spots.
0: Again, you're on this team. I don't care if you're the 26th guy. You got to roll.
1: Yep.
0: Missed outside. Good take.
1: And we're going to trust you to perform in that role when asked.
0: You know, it's just the confidence that Derek Shelton shows to the whole team.
1: And the players love him.
0: Two-one on the way. Swing and a miss. Had a chase, helped him out. Ball three down and away. Fedko's not looking to walk.
1: No, he's not.
0: You know, he's looking to do damage. Here at Yankee Stadium, looking for his first major league hit.
1: And he played at UConn, not far from here. He's from Pennsylvania, originally Northeast kid. He knows all about the tradition of this building.
0: Trying to add on here. And a pitch. Swung on and missed. Got him. Chase down and away. Sure if he swung at a strike at all. It's a big out for the Yankees. And that'll get Clemens to the plate.
1: Clemens saw Duvall yesterday, Danny, and he ripped an RBI single off him. Brooks Lee hooked one into the corner for a double, but the other base runners, again, was an error on Volpe and then the popped-up bump that nobody can handle.
0: Infield's going to back up. Fly ball into right field, hit well. Schumann back. He'll make the catch. Runner from third. He'll tag up and score. Keyshaw into third base. Twins now lead 6-0. Clemens with a sack fly. Nice defensive play by Schumann out there to right field.
1: And a good job by Cody. Get the run across. And he didn't waste any time.
0: He doesn't. When bases are loaded or there's a runner out there, he loves to ambush early. 6 runs now on 9 hits.
1: Bell homered, remember, yesterday off of Duvall. He hit it to right center field.
0: First and third. Martin, the runner at first. He runs way outside. Duvall, former San Francisco Giant. He was one of their closers. Bell with a base hit, RBI, strikeout and a walk. high and away.
1: If it was anybody other than Bell right now, and as hot as he's been, I think that first and third double steal play would be in
0: would
1: effect
0: work.
1: With Duvall. I think it's there for the taking.
0: You make a good point, Chris, because you've got the right runners out there as well. Tap foul. Maybe with two strikes you run that play.
1: Yeah, I just think the right base runners, the quickness of Keyshaw, Martin can pull that off, and Duvall is so deliberate with that heavy lean back.
0: And what also plays is Rosario, the third baseman, deep and off the bag, so Keyshaw can get that extra big lead. It's a big pitch here, 2-1 to Bell. Little tapper over the mound. Volpe, you never know. Fields it, steps on the bag. It forces Martin. Twinso push a couple of runs off here in the top half of the sixth inning. New score, Twins 6, Yankees nothing, on your home for Twins baseball.
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0: Joe Ryan back out for the bottom of the sixth inning. Austin Wells is one of the two hits for the Yankees here this afternoon. And timeout called now by Ryan, and I'm not sure. Talking with the home plate umpire, he stepped off, and now home plate umpire, that's Sean Barber going to walk out, and they might be asking if it's that pitch com and his hat not working, but I think Ryan was talking about the hitter wasn't ready. And now Ryan's going to head on, change out that device that they wear in their hat. The players say it's not uncomfortable.
1: He and Victor trying to make it work.
0: They're working the volume. A lot of people will say, well, why not just go to the hand signs?
1: I don't think Joe would be one of those people, though. Joe, I think, is thriving in the PitchCom era because he'll take the sign looking up into the upper deck or looking at Monument Park. He finds a point that he uses to center himself in every ballpark.
0: Yep.
1: I don't think he wants to be tethered to the mound having to stare in and look at the fingers.
0: Right. He'll be looking out to center field and he'll shake his head as he gets a sign from Carantini. Now we're ready to go. Again, Wells. One for one, first pitch, fouled straight back. Six strikeouts for Ryan here this afternoon. Hasn't walked a batter. A lot of ground ball outs. Caballero in the on-deck circle. missed down and in. Caratini's going to challenge.
8: Minnesota's challenging the ball call.
0: And it's a strike.
8: Minnesota has one remaining.
0: Pretty good right there.
1: He doesn't show you much emotion, but he is locked in, man.
0: And now it's 0-2. Laid off a breaking ball down and in.
1: I like they went back down in there.
0: Ryan has shown today, at least up until now, why he's going to Philadelphia as an all-star. Again, down and in. Two balls, two strikes. Splitter. We were wondering. They leave Sunday. Angels are in town. Trout's going to. And strike three looking. Boy, he didn't even want to swing the bat. Strikeout number seven. Trout's going to the All-Star game. This will be his 11th start as an All-Star. Pretty impressive.
1: 12th overall game, I think, and 11 starts is a wild number.
0: But getting to Philadelphia with Ryan, Buxton, Trout, I'm not sure nobody else from the Angels are going. Breaking ball buckled him, and it's in there for a strike.
1: Derek Shelton is
0: Derek
1: going.
0: Derek Shelton. I say it's a private plane.
1: Pop him on the plane.
0: Yep, and I would. Who makes the most? Trout.
1: Trout.
0: Give him the bill. Slider missed outside.
1: And Mike's going home. You know, he's from.
0: He's from
1: New Jersey, just outside of Philadelphia. Huge Eagles fan. Lives there in the offseason. Built a golf course out there. So,
0: but if you're flying anyway, take some passengers.
1: I agree.
0: Pitch outside and low, and Ryan upset with himself on that.
1: And that's happened in the past. I remember Joe has done that when Maurer would go to All-Star games, and he and a bunch of guys from the other team would share a flight. All part of the experience, the camaraderie. Special time.
0: 2-1 pitch. Hit in the air. Foul down the left field line. You know, Chris, I don't know if you heard. I want to say this year some things are changing. I know for the Home Run Derby, but the All-Star game, I think they're letting the players wear their home or away jerseys.
1: I think we're going back to that.
0: No longer that made-up All-Star jersey top. Pitch outside. Rare three-ball, two-strike count to the number nine hitter.
1: Well, you know I'm a fan of that. I mean, I've wanted
0: that too.
1: Forever. I used to love that as a kid, just seeing the different jerseys, because not every game was on TV. Like, All-Star game was the only time to see a Padres jersey.
0: Curveball hit to left field fairly well. Martin there. And it's going to be Martin as Fetko came over trying to ball hog it. But Martin showed him where the line is. And don't cross it.
1: You stay over there.
0: Two down tap of the order, Grisham bats. Set on down to the minor league farm report. Ryan Jeffers, Bailey Ober. They started for the Saints last night. 6-5 win over Buffalo, over pitched five innings. Gave up four runs, struck out five, and didn't walk a batter. Jeffers went 2-for-3, including a home run against Simeon Woods Richardson.
1: How about that?
0: Former Twin, breaking ball to Grisham in there for a strike.
1: So if you were at CHS Field on the 4th of July, you saw two-fifths of the Twins' opening day rotation.
0: Mm-hmm.
1: I hope it works out for Sim. I'm rooting for him.
0: I'm curious about Bailey. He's going to be scheduled to maybe go again. Guess the Angels swung on a miss down to a knee. Is Grisham on a changeup?
1: Yeah, we'll see Taj on Tuesday to celebrate your birthday. And then it'll be Connor Prelip and Mike Paredes against Cleveland.
0: And then we don't know.
1: I'll have to tell Taj to pitch extra special for your birthday.
0: Big weekend. Hall of Fame, Dick Bramer. Going to be going in. Came back with an off-speed pitch, missed knuckle curve low.
1: Joe is on his knees looking in at that one. Looking forward to Dick's speech. I'm sure he is going to nail it. I'm looking forward to Bert introducing him. No one knows where that's going to go, but always fun when Bert's got a mic in front of him.
0: Yep.
1: And I love just seeing all of the Hall of Famers come back. It's one of my favorite weekends of the year. And Dick will be a great addition to that group.
0: And a 1-2 pitch, foul back. It's just a good weekend. Like you said, all the guys sitting out there with that baby blue jacket on.
1: The ongoing battle to get you to return your blue jacket after the ceremony.
0: Yeah. Tell them I want to wear it for just a little bit longer. Nope, got to go in the closet. Swung on and missed. Got him on an off-speed pitch. 3-3 now with another strikeout. 8 now this afternoon through 6. It's the Twins 6. Yankees nothing on your home for Twins baseball.
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0: Hey, that Twins Hall of Fame weekend. It is next Saturday. Celebrate Twins broadcaster Dick Bramer and his 40 years on the air. Get your tickets, twins.com/tickets. Top of the seventh, Twins up 6-0. New pitcher for the Yankees. Tell you all about it. Here's Chris.
1: Yeah, Jake Bird is the new pitcher. He faces Royce Lewis, who singled off Bird yesterday. Royce, a big two-run single in the fifth inning. And he watches down and away from Bird, one ball and no strikes. Royce with two outs. The base is loaded. Drilled a high sinker from Paul Blackburn back up the middle to make it a 4-0 game. Twins added two more in the sixth, and again now leads 6-0. The 1-0, and that one is humped over for a strike, and the count is 1-1. You can hear him grunting out there. Lewis, Caratini, and Lee. Royce awaits calmly, and he steps into one and pops it straight up the stovepipe. The catcher runs into Royce at home plate, and the catch is made. And even if he hadn't caught it, that was going to be an out because he ran right into Royce Lewis. Lewis didn't move into his way, but they bumped into each other, and the home plate umpire, Sean Barber, immediately pointed towards the catcher, Wells, and after he caught it, he said, "Yes, I saw the bump." So there's one away, and Caratini's the batter. Victor has caught a great game. We talked at length about the production that the Twins have gotten from their catching position as a whole this year. Jeffers, Caratini, Jackson. It's been great. There's a strike called. It's 0-1. And the way Ryan was going, and you know, it's a shame that he broke his hammy bone because he had every opportunity to join Buxton and Ryan in Philadelphia. He was having a great year. There's another strike, 0-2. Now, Hunter Goodman in the National League running away with it. Langeliers has been great for the A's. And Dylan Dingler has been dynamite for the Tigers. So he had stiff competition, but he was in the conversation the way Ryan was performing. But when Caratini had to step in and fill that void, boy, really good job. You know, a slow start, And then he really heated up in June. He takes low, and the count is 1-2. You combine what Jackson's done, hitting nearly 300 in a backup role. Twins' three catchers have combined to be eighth in the league in homers, third in OPS behind Colorado and Baltimore. That's Hunter Goodman and Adley Rutschman and Sal Bassano. Masayo, there's a pitch high, and the count is 2-2. They're first in on-base percentage amongst all catching groups, and they're sixth in slugging. So, again, just a really, really good job. One out here in the seventh. And the pitch. This one hit high in the air. Left center field gap hangs up for Bellinger. Long run. Boy, just coasting now, and that ball's off the warning track. It bounces against the fence for a home run. Zero urgency from Bellinger in left field. The ball came off the bat, and you're thinking, that's a medium deep fly ball. Bellinger just kind of coasting. And then the ball sails up to the warning track, bounces on the track and up against the wall in front of the empty Twins bullpen for a double for Victor Caratini. 10th hit for the Minnesota Twins. And Brooks Lee, who has three of them, will be the batter. I think it's fair to say that the Twins have taken the fight to New York, but the Yankees have been low energy all game long, all series long. Here's Lee, 3-for-3. He has 2 four-hit games in his career. Brooks hits this pitch high in the air to Bellinger. Just kind of standing there. This time it's going to be right in his wheelhouse, his catch radius, if you will. And he makes the catch. Brooks retired for the first time today. And with 2 outs, it'll be Kreidler. Kreidler is 1-for-3, scored a run. Top of the seventh inning at Yankee Stadium. Twins haven't won a series here since 2014. Nolasco got game one. Phil Hughes got game three. They took 2 out of 3. The first pitch is low, 1 ball and no strikes. Famously, the night before the 6-1 victory to open the series, Ricky Nolasco happened to be at the same establishment where Danny and I had gone for dinner. We had a great night, Danny and I. Appetizers, salad course, big steak, bottle of wine, dessert, some cocktails. Figured we'd spend the meal money right up front. And then at the end of the night, we went to pay, and Ricky had picked up our tab. He then pitched beautifully the next day. The 1-1. And that's low, 2-1. So on the postgame interview, Danny asked him, okay, next time you start, do we just send you a receipt or do we invoice you? How do you want to handle it? 2 balls and a strike to Ryan Kreidler. Runner at second, 2 outs. See if he can pick up another 2-out run. Down and away, 3-1. There was a 2-out RBI single for Bell in the first. Lee's RBI came with 1 out in the fourth, and then both runs with 2 outs in the fifth. Highest scoring offense in the American League added again today. The pitch is swung on, chopped. Left side of the diamond, nothing guaranteed. Rosario, the new third baseman, picks it up, but he throws out Kreidler, and the inning is done. No runs on a hit, no errors, and one man left. It is the seventh inning stretch here at Yankee Stadium. At Yankee Stadium, well, they do things a little differently. Forget Texas. Everything's bigger in the Bronx, including their seventh inning stretch celebration. And we're going to allow you to stick around and enjoy God Bless America here today. As we're getting ready for reaction, let's hand you over to Paul Oldham.
13: Remove your caps and please direct your attention to the area behind home plate as the New York Yankees welcome an honored military guest. United States Army Specialist Donald DeRosa from Danbury, Connecticut, who served in Vietnam. The Yankees say thank you, Donald, for your sacrifice and for your service to our nation. And now, ladies and gentlemen, please join us in singing along with Robert Merrill's rendition of God Bless America.

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4: Let's get to the Pilot Games. Real impact from this one. When you play Pilot Games, your community wins. A couple of impactful moments from this one. In the first inning, the Twins did get a run off of Ryan Weathers. Unfortunately, they also lost Byron Buxton. He re-aggravated that sore right hip when he was thrown out trying to steal second base. Twins had a 2-0 lead going into the fifth. First two guys reached. Weathers left the game. Paul Blackburn on. Bases loaded for Royce Lewis.
5: Ground ball, base hit up the middle. That's going to score Kiesel. Austin Martin being waved around. He'll score. Two in here in the top of the fifth. And the Twins now lead 4-0.
4: Yeah, and the Twins are able to put another pair on the board in the sixth with the story. How about Joe Ryan? He's gone 6 innings, just 2 hits, 8 strikeouts. He's retired the last 11 Yankees. Guys.
6: Yeah, and I'll add to that, Gino. He hasn't walked a bat. And that, again, makes it all the more impressive against the team that leads the league in walks. They lead the league in walks. They lead the league in home runs. But they have found tough sledding against Joe Ryan today. See how he responds with that extra long stretch here at Yankee Stadium. He's facing Ben Rice. Rice is 0 for 2, a strikeout, a ground out. And Rice's future All-Star teammate takes a strike in the count 0-1. Pitch well, count at 85, so that's fine.
5: Yeah, I'm not sure he's even aware of a, you know, 3-minute break in between innings or a 7-minute break.
6: There's the 0-1, and that's down and in. Now, see, I disagree. I think he catches on to everything, and I think he watched the first two games, and I would bet that he, like, he didn't come out till later. I bet he reprogrammed himself as a pitch foul that's 1-2.
5: You know, when I went in 2022 in the Twins Hall of Fame, some people might have said I took a little bit too long in that speech, but afterwards when I came off the field, Ryan was pitching in that game, and I went down the dugout, and I said, hey, I'm sorry. Took a little bit of extra time, and he says, no, I prefer to have more time when I come in from the bullpen and sit. And he went out there and raked.
6: Yeah, he went out and had a great game. That ball was fouled by Rice off his foot, so Aaron Boone's out with the trainer. They've already lost Jazz Chisholm in this game. This series with the Yankees brought to you by Madden's on Gull Lake, Minnesota's classic resort. Rice is going to try to walk it off. Well, he walks it off. Why don't we take 10 seconds for station ID on your home for Twins baseball?
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6: Joe's kind of doing some stretches out there behind the mound while Rice walks it off. And he's kind of leaning back, twisting his hip.
5: He's doing a visual in his mind as to the stride, how far it needs to be. And then he'll take the ball and kind of like, there's my release point.
6: Love it, like Tai Chi. One ball and two strikes. Rice back in there. And the pitch is swung on and rolled again to second base. Seen a lot of that from Ben. Picked up by Clemens. One away here in the seventh. I was talking with Derek Shelton on Inside Twins, and he, you know, asked him about the bullpen. And I know Gomez needs to throw, and he said he'll probably be in there no matter what. And then he said, well, I'll check myself. If Joe goes CG, we'll figure out a way for Gomez to pitch in the bullpen. So he was excited about what Joe could do today. And Joe's at 88 pitches here in the seventh. 2 hits, no runs, 8 punch-outs. As a strike called 0-1. And again, I think what Gino was alluding to is spot on. Joe Ryan gets named to the All-Star game. And if you watched any of the shows, and there were a variety of them talking about the All-Stars, you know, the Twins guys didn't get a whole lot of love nationally. They were not the talking points as a check swing for a strike. You get named to an all-star team, and then you come out and you go seven shutout, two-hit innings, and strike out eight or nine Yankees.
5: Against a Yankee
6: wake
5: team,
6: up.
5: Yeah.
6: Here's the 0-2 pitch, and that's down and away, one and two. More importantly, Joe trying to pitch the Twins to their first series win here since 2014. Pitch high. Lost that one 2-2.
5: I love it when he tries to overcook one, you know. And just kind of he spins around. And
6: I think Shelty hit on it. He's got such body awareness and control. Part of what makes him great. 2-2 in the air left field. Martin circling over towards the line, still coming at it. Makes the catch on the warning track, two out. And you think of this ballpark and balls in the air jumping out and Joe being a fly ball pitcher, but he's had them so off rhythm today, Danny, yeah, that they, balls have been just pop flies for the most part.
5: He's been able to get a lot of strike ones and then to be able to command the off-speed pitch. And we're seeing a lot of defensive swings.
6: There's Bellinger 0 for 2. One for his last 20. Ryan taps the rubber, and here it comes. And that one's over for a strike, 0-1. Just great movement on that split. Bellinger stone-faced in the batter's box. And the 0-1 swung through, and the count is 0-2. Threw him a heater up, 93. He's doing it against one of the top offenses in the game. And I know Judge isn't in there, but this team has put up crazy numbers even without Judge.
5: Yes, but at the same time, they are offensively struggling.
6: And your job is to keep them struggling. Little check swing. Backhand sliding stop by Clemens. No play. Bellinger will beat it out. Was a good pitch.
5: Just a defensive swing. He went to swing, decelerated his swing just to make contact.
6: It's funny because we always talk about exit velocity and these different numbers. That ball hits straight down off the dirt, Danny, which heightens the velocity. So it's going to go in for Cody Bellinger and his data as 107 off the bat because he hit it literally straight down, the straightest point, no spin, right into the dirt. It's an infield hit, just the third hit, and here's Volpe. Now, Volpe had the numbers on Joe coming in. He was 6 for 12 career with a home run. Volpe's a different hitter than he was when he got those hits, and Joe's certainly a different pitcher and a better one. 96 pitches for Ryan, looking to finish off the seventh. Twins are up 6-0. Joe throws over to first. Bellinger barely had a lead.
5: Up 6-0. Bellinger's kind of smile a little bit with Royce Lewis, like, what? I'm not going anywhere.
6: He goes, I didn't even run after Caratini's fly ball, much less run from first to second. Here's the pitch. Down and away. So Joe can find that little last gust of wind and finish strong. Yankees just 3-31, by the way, when they trail after seven innings. This pitch is in, 2-0. Haven't seen many 2-0 counts today. All right, don't let this thing unravel. Volpe just 3 for his last 18, hitting around 200 on the year. Here's a strike center cut. It's 2-1. 6 runs, 10 hits for the Twins. No runs, 3 hits for the Yankees. Joe grits his teeth. Has the sign from the stretch. Infield's back all the way around. The pitch swung on a foul straight back, and it's 2-2. This will be pitch number 101. Let's make it the last one. Strikeout Volpe. Go take a seat and watch Morrison Gomez finish this thing off. Twins are up 6 rip. Two out runner at first base in the seventh. Here it comes, and it's taken for a called strike 3. They're going to challenge it. Volpe's going to challenge it and try to keep the inning alive.
8: New York is challenging the strike call.
6: I think he's going to win the challenge. It's going to be 3-2. Joe staring up at the big screen.
8: We have one remaining.
6: Remember in Houston with Altuve, Danny, Joe went all the way to the dugout. What he thought was called strike three. He had to come all the way back out and then walked him. This time
5: and
6: he
5: that was with the bases out. Loaded, and that yep. set up, I think, Alvarez's grand slam.
6: All right, 3-2. Bellinger's going to have to run now. Two outs. There he goes. Pitch delivered wide. Ball four. His first walk of the game. So Ryan walks Volpe, and Ahmed Rosario is going to be the hitter. Joe's sitting at 102 pitches now. Schelte wants to let him finish the inning. Morris is up and beginning to prep in the pen. And Pete Mackey's going to amble out there and buy a little time. We're in the bottom of the seventh.
5: Again, an infield base hit, nothing hard hit. Goes 3-2, and then just a poor sweeper to walk Volpe.
6: Well, now it's Rosario who's in for Chisholm. 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Check it out. Figure out all the ins and outs of this great deal. Pete's back to the dugout, and Joe Ryan wants a new baseball. He'll lob one back towards his dugout, and he has a new ball now. Two on here. Ahmed Rosario. This is the first plate appearance for the Yankees with a runner in scoring position all day. Bellinger, the first Yankee to reach second. And the first pitch is in there for a strike, and the count is 0-1. No balls and a strike. Ahmed Rosario, longtime Cleveland infielder and outfielder for that matter, is a strike called 0-2. A couple of years ago, Rosario was such a thorn in the side of the Twins, had 2 5-hit games against Minnesota in September alone. Leans back in the box. No balls, two strikes. Come on, Joe. Here's the pitch. And it's taken just high. And the count is 1-2. They didn't miss by much. And a good take from Ahmed Rosario. Velo's still there at 95. And here's pitch 106. And it swung on a miss, and he struck him out. And Joe Ryan have a day. 9 punchouts for Ryan through 7 scoreless innings at Yankee Stadium. All Twins up 6-0. We go to the 8th on your home for Twins baseball.
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6: Top of the eighth, bottom of the order, Luke Keyshaw against Jake Bird. Not Paul Bird. He's not still pitching. The first pitch is in, one ball, no strikes.
5: He might be somewhere.
6: He could be. I mean, he pitched a long, long time. Not Marlon Bird. Not Larry Bird. Keyshaw, one ball, no strikes. And he takes low, and the count is 2-0. Luke Keyshaw has been hit by a pitch. He scored a run. He's picked up a bunt hit. He did face Bird yesterday, and Bird hit him right in the back. Bird spins this one over for a strike. Boy, I feel like with that grunt that Bird is just in pain every time he releases the ball. It is a max effort, kind of violent delivery. Former Rocky delivers. And this ball hit high in the air, softly to left field. Bellinger circles underneath it. And he makes the catch. That was a sweeper. Lifted in the air to left for out number one. And here's Martin, the top of the order. Great job, Austin Martin, today. He's walked a couple of times, including with the bases loaded. He's doubled, scored twice. That's what a leadoff guy's line is supposed to look like. Austin got off to a torrid start to the year, platooning with Larnick. They were both playing so well, they ended up both kind of moving out of a platoon and playing every day as a pitch high 1-0. Austin kind of wore down a little bit. And he has seen some of his playing time dwindle, but with Keyshaw in right field, it changes the dynamics of the outfield, but he has really responded in a variety of other roles. He hits this ball back up the middle for a base hit. Attaboy, Austin. What a day for Austin Martin. Love to see it. 11th hit for Austin. He's got two hits and a couple of walks. And here's Fedko with another crack at that first big league base hit. Fedko's 0 for 13 as a big leaguer. He's walked twice. He has fanned six times. He does have a sac fly and a run scored. Couldn't get the bunt down in the fifth, but he lined out deep enough to allow runners at first and second to both tag in advance. He then struck out with the bases loaded in the sixth inning. First pitch swung on and missed, and the count is 0-1. Oh for 3, couple of punch outs. Again, he's in there because Byron Buxton in the first inning was caught stealing and re-aggravated the issue with his hip. It was a head first slide. The throw was towards first base, and the throw carried the glove of Volpe right into the raised back right leg of Buxton. Caught for the first time in 37 successful steals in a row. Another swing and miss at a pitch a foot off the plate. So Byron saw that streak of 37 straight stolen bases successfully grabbed end, and then he had to leave the ball game. And again, we hope it's not too severe. Does have a day off tomorrow, and it is an ongoing issue that he's been controlling. O2 pitch. Swung on a miss, not close. Didn't throw him a strike. 3 strikeouts for Fedko, who's given off some serious Carson McCusker vibes here for the Minnesota Twins. Big power, big swing, but hasn't been able to control the zone here as a major leaguer in the early going. It's the second out of the inning. It's going to get Aaron Boone out of the dugout, and he's going to come to the mound and take the ball. And Angel Chavili, who has been warming up, will enter for the Yankees. This pitching change is brought to you by Upanor, a GF brand. 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
4: 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So only fitting that they keep going back and forth between the games that they're playing in Cleveland. It's Progressive Field. It's the Guardians hosting the White Sox. Cleveland got out front early.
17: Delivers. And DeLauder with a drive! High! Deep to right center! Gone! We are tied at two!
4: Yeah, and the Guardians eventually had a 3-2 lead after one. The White Sox, though, have just tied this thing up. This is tied 3-3 in the second, a game that was delayed off the start by rain. Rain in Cleveland. How about that?
6: 4th of July rain in Cleveland. I can't even imagine that that could possibly be happening. Here, Angel Chavili is on the pitch. He's appeared in two games, pitched to a 3.86 earned run average. And the lanky young right-hander is on to face Cody Clements. Two outs and a runner at first base. Twins lead this game 6-0. We're in the top of the eighth inning. Chavili whips that arm around and delivers a pitch low, one ball and no strikes. Orzi is up for the Twins. Chavili, just 23 years of age, debuted with Colorado in 2024, appeared in 43 games for the Rockies last year. It was a foul ball for Clemens and the count 1-1. That took a chunk out of the catcher, Wells. Chavili was the player the Yankees acquired for first baseman T.J. Rumfield. Remember him with the Rockies?
5: They grab everybody from the Rockies.
6: Yeah, 15-game hitting streak. He was the big first baseman, had some power. As the count 1-2, they figured Rumfield wasn't going to surpass the likes of Goldschmidt, Rice, Stanton, whatnot. So they moved him along. And Chavili coming back in return. Hat perched high atop his head. The 1-2 pitch to Cody. And it's wide, 2-2. Every day Major League Baseball sends out this kind of cheat sheet for broadcasters with all these little tidbits and nuggets that we share with you often. And they have this crew of researchers that do it. Today they sent one out with some notes on Clemens. Spelled his name wrong. Cody with a C. Cody with a K pops this one up, foul down the right field line. Rice, he's into foul territory, and that one well out of play, and the count stays 2-2.
5: Hey Chris, who was the right-hander we traded for Jake Cave, I think? He was a young...
6: Luis Gil.
5: Yeah.
6: Yeah, he had been in like the Dominican Summer League and then maybe E-Town briefly.
5: He had been really good for the Yankees.
6: Mm-hmm.
5: And then he had been really bad for the Yankees.
6: And then really injured for the Yankees quite a bit. Yeah, he had a great rookie season. Everyone's like, how could you trade him? Well, he was an injured 18-year-old when he got traded. Two balls and two strikes here to Cody Clemens. Diagnosed Jazz Chisholm with right big toe discomfort. X-rays were negative, but discomfort. The official term. 2-2. Swung on, a hit high in the air for Cody with a K. It's Schumann under it. He's in right field. He's got it, and the inning is over. Chavili gets the final out. Twins waste the Martin base hit. We've played 7.5. All Minnesota 6-0 on your home for Twins baseball.
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19: Let's step back in time with this date in Twins history, narrated by Dick Bramer.
20: July 5th, 1969. The 69 Twins entered the day tied with the Oakland Athletics for first place in the American League West. The A's sent Chuck Dobson to the mound to take on Martin's Marauders, but he did not last very long at all.
21: Here's the pitch to Harmon, swung on, there it goes. It's way back there, and it is a home run. The Twins lead 4-1.
20: Harmon Killebrew homered off Dobson two times as the Twins roughed him up for 7 runs over an inning and 2/3. The Twins would sweep the 3-game series against the A's and never look back in the standings.
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4: Stellar afternoon from Joe Ryan. He's done for the day. Hands the ball to Andrew Morris. Morris pitched yesterday, threw just a handful of pitches. Struck out Volpe, flied out Dominguez. He's facing Schumann here, and he misses low, one ball, no strikes. Joe was great. Gave up just three hits, including an infield hit, one walk, nine punch outs, 107 pitches. Did not allow a run. This ball fouled back into the net, 1-1.
5: Yeah, he had everything working. 107 pitches, which ties a season-high pitch count for him. And like you said, one infield hit, the two balls hit off the right field wall, held to singles because of Kieschel's play in the outfield.
4: Yeah, that's a great point, Danny. So they could have easily been doubles. Foul ball straight back. And if you think about that, a two-out double is a whole lot different than a two-out single or a one-out double for Wells in the third.
5: And you remember in the bottom of the seventh, they first time they've had a guy in scoring position.
4: Ended up striking out Rosario to quench or quash that threat. Great day for Joe all the way around. He was brilliant. Now it's Morris, the 1-2. And that just misses 2-2. First order of business, carry this thing over the line and finish off the first series win here since 2014. Subtext, that goose egg in the run column, that doesn't happen often here. The last time the Twins shut out the Yankees, September of last year at Target Field, 7-0. But the last time they did it here was May 8th of 2001. Eric Milton got the win in a 2-0 game. That was, again, 2001, 25 years ago. And there's a called strike three. That's a step in that direction. Morris locks up Schumann, one away. Schumann's come back to earth with an 0-for-3 day, and here's Wells. Danny, prior to that shutout by Milton in 2001, you got to go 10 years prior to that to 1991 in a game in which you had an RBI triple. In a shutout. That would have been the old stadium. Well, so would 2001 would have been the old stadium. Austin Wells swings and misses. I guess that means the Twins have never shut the Yankees out in this building.
5: The new one. Have not.
4: We're learning things every day. No time like today. Wells takes a strike, and then he fouls off, and the count is 0-2. Who do you think you hit the triple off? Think you can remember?
5: 1991?
4: Yeah.
5: It could have been Roden. You going to look it up?
4: I am going to look it up. That's the beauty of having this information is we can actually answer the question. I think you're probably going to get it right. Little tapper up the first base line. Slow roller. Royce meets it at the bag. Grabs it. Steps on the base. Two outs. Caballero will be the two-out hitter. So it's 91.
5: Roden. You got the right date, right?
4: Well, I don't have a date. I'm just going to look for a game at New York.
5: They didn't give the date on the 91?
4: Well, Mitch has got a lot going on.
5: He
4: was
5: kind
4: enough to give us that. All right. I got it. 5-0 win. It was June 24th. Big swing and miss by Caballero, and it's 0-1.
5: June 24th.
4: Yeah, so middle of the season. Kind of early-ish. Was your only hit of the game. 5-0. Puck went 2-for-4. Shane Mack went 2-for-4. Pedro Munoz, 1-for-4. Scotty Erickson, CG. You hit it off Jeff Johnson.
5: Who?
4: I never heard of him.
5: Okay.
4: One ball and one strike. He remembers you.
5: Do you have the Yankees lineup?
4: Oh, yeah, I can go back to it. There's a strike, and it's 1-2.
5: I would say Mattingly.
4: All right, let's look. Steve Sachs led off. Then Mattingly. Kevin Moss DH'd. Mel Hall, that didn't turn out well. Matt Noakes, Roberto Kelly, Jesse Barfield, Alvaro Espinoza, the shortstop who didn't like
5: you. I told you.
4: And Pat Kelly. And Jeff Johnson was supplanted by Greg Catterae late in

0: game. Pitch fouled back, stays 1-2. 5-0. Yeah, Erickson dominated. Game took 2 hours and 3 minutes. How about that?
1: Hey, how many strikeouts does Erickson have?
0: Let's take a look. He struck out 6. That means 2 hours, 3 minutes. You were on the town early that night. Pitch popped up, fouled on the right field line. Probably a getaway day.
1: Early, late, it don't matter. New York.
0: Oh, 6-0.
1: Took you 2 hours to get back to the hotel after the game.
0: Yeah, probably did. Wasn't quite as slick as today. A 1-2. Fouled straight back. Caballero hanging in there against Morris. Shelty said he wanted to get Gomez some action today. He was due to throw, so he'll probably have the ninth. Right now, Twins lead 6-0 with 2 outs in the bottom of the 8th inning. Tight to the chest for Andrew Morris. Love this kid. And the pitch is just there. Oh, a little low. 2-2. We were talking with Taylor Rogers post-game yesterday, and he was talking about Morris a little bit and his willingness to listen, which is always something you look for in a young player. It's a foul tip again. Stays 2-2.
1: 100-mile-an-hour sinker. I think they're still giving awards out, or I should say money out, if a guy comes out of the bullpen and touches that 100-mile-an-hour.
0: Really? That's nice, because they got all that grief early in the year, remember?
1: Yeah.
0: Softest throwing bullpen. Morris' stuff just keeps getting better. He's a great developmental story. Put him away. 2-2, swung on a missed, and that's how you do it. 3 up and 3 down for Andrew Morris. 6-0, Twins after 8. Back to the top of the ninth next on your home for Twins baseball.
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0: Angel Chavili back out to face Josh Bell, Royce Lewis, and Vic Caratini. If the inning continues, Brooks will have a chance for his third four-hit game. First pitch popped up foul, and that one will reach the seats. That's where the fancy people sit, right behind home plate, and the count is 0-1.
1: Well, one thing with the fancy seats down here, you got away from the guys heckling you in the on-deck circle.
0: Yeah, that was bad at the old stadium, wasn't it?
1: Oh.
0: Better or worse than being in the outfield?
1: Both. You got it when you played the outfield. You got it when you're in on the on-deck circle.
0: No balls and a strike. Swung on a crush foul on the right field line. And well, the ball
1: she
0: girl,
1: no
0: she
1: part of
0: did
1: that.
0: Not. I don't blame her. That was a business decision she made to just get out of the way. Mm-hmm. Nearly hit the bucket. I think you're going to go to your supervisor and say, excuse me, I would like the third baseline for the next series. No balls, two strikes. RBI single for Bell today. There's the pitch. Swung on and foul. Hey, looking ahead, brought to you by James Hardy. The Twins off tomorrow. Well-deserved off day. Back home Tuesday to celebrate Danny and Corey's birthday with the Guardians in town. 6:40 start. Taj Bradley against Joey Cantillo. When you look ahead to home improvements, look to James Hardy. Hardy Siding, America's number one brand of siding. Big swing and miss in the count. And that's out number one. The count's 0-3. I would encourage everybody to come out, not just because it's your birthday and I want the entire stadium to sing happy birthday to the two of you.
1: Won't happen.
0: But also, this is a fun team, and it's a good team, and it's going to win a series in New York. It's contending in the division.
1: But you've got Cleveland, who you're trying to reel in a little bit.
0: It's a great rivalry.
1: You find out where you're at going to the All-Star break.
0: Come out and cheer on this team. It's they're worth your time. I will just put it that way. This team is worth your time. Here's Royce Lewis. And every game with Cleveland is tight. As Lewis hammers this ball to left center field, guess what? Bellinger's not running. That ball's off the wall. Picked up by Grisham. Lewis coming around first, and he's into second with a double. Royce Lewis picks up his second crisply hit ball of the day. The 12th hit for the Twins. And he hammered that ball to left center field. Boy, that ball left his bat at 109 miles an hour. It was a heater at 99, Danny.
1: Mm-hmm.
0: And he has been so balanced in getting to those fastballs on the inner half.
1: Yeah, he was be able to get the bat head and turn on that. That's probably a home run in a lot of different ballparks.
0: Well, we can find out.
1: 399 right there.
0: We were so excited to look at that the other day. Home run in 20 ballparks, Danny. How about that? Good to see Roy swinging it like that. Victor Caratini now, 1-for-4. And he takes a strike. It's 0-1. And the beauty of this club, and part of what makes them so fun, is it's not one guy. You can have a guy go 0-for, and there are plenty of guys there to pick him up. Certainly 1-9 today. 10 if you include Fedko off the bench is a pitch wide, 1-1.
1: And again, 6 runs, 12 hits for the Twins today. They've had traffic almost every inning, putting the pressure on these guys.
0: Runner at second for Vic. Chavili delivers, ground ball to the right side. Rice has it, throws back to first. Chavili grabs it. Royce goes to third. It's a 3-1 put out, and there are 2 outs in the ninth. And here's Brooks Lee. Brooks is 3-for-4, and he has another crack now at what would be his third 4-hit game as a big leaguer. He entered this game 0 for his last 10 with 5 strikeouts. I think we can flush that. He's crushed 3 balls today. He's also flied out to left. 14 homers, he's driven in 48, trying to join Josh Bell in the 50 club. He could do it with a long ball. The first pitch is wide, and the count is 1-ball, no strikes. Again, the diversity of this offense, Danny, they scored 11 yesterday. They hit 6 homers. They've scored 6 runs, 12 hits. Haven't hit one in the seats yet and still scoring this many runs. Have to be able to score in different ways.
1: That's impressive right there. Don't have to live and die by the long ball.
0: Swing and miss. He was looking for one there. It's 1-1. You don't have to lean on it because it's your only source of offense, but it's there, and it's part of who you are.
1: You know, and I talk about it in the ballgame yesterday, and Derek's pretty settling in with a pretty set lineup, comforting to the players.
0: Lee takes down and in, 2-1.
1: And now with Buxton leaving today, uncertainty day off tomorrow. If he's not able to go, then we're probably going to revert back to Kreidler in center, Tristan Gray at short.
0: Probably Martin in that lineup with the lefty Cantillo throwing.
1: Mm-hmm.
0: Everybody knows their role. Long set for Chavili, and the pitch is down and in. It's 3-1. Get one to drive here, Brooks. After you hassled him trying to get breakfast the other morning, it's good to see him get some hits. Would you tell them the restaurant was closed?
1: I told them they got shut down.
0: For sanitation violations.
1: Mm-hmm.
0: 3-1, fouled straight back, 3-2.
1: I got to find out if he ended up going for breakfast there anyway. They were starting to walk in, and I was talking to his girlfriend, wife, fiance.
0: Fiance Delaney.
1: So she's looking at the menu outside, and I said, hey, they just got shut down. They have a food violation. They got rats and everything in there. And I just hooked her in.
0: Here's the 3-2. Swung on and hit high in the air, right field. It's going to hold up. Schumann's under it. Brooks will have to wait another day for his third four-hit game. He'll settle for a three-hitter as the Twins strand Lewis at third in the ninth. We go to the bottom of the ninth. Twins looking to do something they haven't done since 2001. Shout out the Yankees in New York right here on your home for Twins baseball.
8: 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It's Manita wishing you a safe holiday weekend. 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
0: Yoandrés Gómez, back where it all started. Originally signed out of Venezuela with the Yankees. He debuted as a big leaguer with the Yankees. Appeared in 12 games over parts of three seasons. Started in 2023. He's on a pitch for the Twins here, and he's facing Grisham. He pops the first pitch foul out of play in the count 0-1. Trent Grisham is 0-3. Twins lead 6-0. They're three outs away from their first series win in New York since 2014. Their first shutout in New York since 2001 as a ball wide 1-1. And trying to enter that series against Cleveland at 44-47 as they're trying to crawl back towards 500. Pitch on the way. And Grisham takes a pitch just off the corner. Well, that's a tough take. 2-1. Twins began the day four back of Cleveland and Chicago, and those two teams are playing each other. So they'll be, if they hold on here, four back of one of them and three back of the other. Good-looking pitch for a strike, and her half 2-2. As Gino has detailed, that game is going back and forth. White Sox upper hand now, but it's still early. Want to play your division when you're playing well. 2-2. Swung on and hit to right field. Keyshaw races back on it in front of the wall. And it's over his head and off the wall. Karam's back towards the infield. Grisham will have a double. All the hard contact today has been in that direction. And that one just over the outstretched glove of a racing Luke Keyshaw. Nice job by Fedko to come over and back him up. That's the double all the way. And there's a man at second for Ben Rice. When every ball out there, Danny, is part of the learning experience for Luke Keyshaw. You can't simulate things like that.
1: No, I got a good jump on it. Just that ball was hit a little bit too hard.
0: 6-0 lead. Make the aggressive play. Now here's Rice. And Rice takes a strike. No balls and a strike. Gomez has been a wonderful find for the Twins. acquired from Tampa Bay after actually pitching against the Twins earlier this year, and has really found his stride in Minnesota. This ball hit hard to right field. That's a base hit. Grisham checks up, goes only as far as third, so that 2001 note in jeopardy here. Runners on the corners with nobody out for Jason Dominguez, the DH. Gomez showing a little bit of the rust. He hasn't pitched in a while.
1: And leaving the balls up in the zone there. Like you said, though, he's a great find for the Twins, and pretty much he's graduated to be the back end of the bullpen.
0: He's been with some really, really highbrow organizations in terms of pitching rooms and pitch development. The Yankees, then the Dodgers. He's been with Tampa. This pitch hit hard down the right field line. Foul. And the count is 0-1. Right now, though, he's just trying to find an out. And again, everything's up. That sweeper was up there. He hasn't pitched in a while.
1: It's up and it's flat.
0: It's a bad combination. He last pitched in Houston. He gave up an infield hit, but saved, or finished off the game, I should say. Didn't get a save. Here's the pitch. Swung on a miss, and it's a heater at 97 to run the count 0-2. That was up and out of the zone. There's a fine line between missing up in the zone and missing up out of the zone where you can't get hurt. Gomez nods his head. He ignores the runners on the corners. Here it comes. Swung on and rolled back up the middle. Could be a pair. Kreidler takes it out at second. Throws over to first in time for the Innovative Office Solutions double play. So Grisham will score. There will be no shutout. No RBI for Dominguez. Six unassisted at second. 6-3. The put out on the backside. And the Twins are one out away from sealing up their first series win here since 2014. Yankees run a seven-game losing streak entering this series. They said, hey, don't worry, the Twins are in town. They snapped their streak, but they got a new one started. They're going to head to Tampa having lost two in a row. Bellinger the hitter, and he pops it up. Foul territory near third. Brooks chasing it near the wall. Runs out of real estate, and just like his chosen breakfast restaurant, this place is closed. Closed at the gate. It's 0-1. Day off tomorrow for the Twins. And again, Cleveland, Anaheim into the All-Star break, all at home. And we hope we see you at Target Field as you cheer this team towards that 500 mark. Very much in the thick of the AL Central. Bellinger takes high and the count 1-1. Taj Bradley was brilliant last time out. He'll pitch Tuesday. Prelip's been great. Getting better every time out. Paredes will start after that. Swing and miss Bellinger. It's 1-2. Trying to lock up win number 6 for All-Star Joe Ryan. Two outs, nobody on. Pigeons fluttering about. The pitch swung on and hit high in the air. Right center field. Fedco tracking. Kyler's under it. Fedco is there. Fedco's got it, and the Twins have won a series in the Bronx for the first time since 2014. A run on two hits in the final frame, but it's all Twins today in New York. 6-1 your final tally as Minnesota and Joe Ryan dominate the Pinstripers and improve to 44-47 on the year. They've won 6 of their last 7 series, and they complete a 4-2 road trip through Houston and the Bronx. Twins will be coming back to face Cleveland. We'll be coming back to chat with one of the heroes of this Twins victory. First, we check in with Gino for a preview of what's to come on the postgame download.
16: Yeah, Chris, some pretty impressive things that you were just talking about there in terms of the Twins winning 6 of their last 7 series. And let's think about it this way. They have just now won their last 5 rubber games in a row. So this team finding a way when a series is on the line here as of late to get themselves across the finish line. They're showing a lot of grit here in the last month or so. And again, at just 3 games under 500, they're going to be returning here to Target Field for one last homestand as we go into the All-Star break. make a little noise here at Target Field, and then you're going to maybe raise some eyebrows and going in the All-Star break, people thinking, uh-oh, what's going to happen here? What's this team going to do? A great performance today from Joe Ryan. Danny's going to join me on the Affinity Plus Federal Credit Union postgame download as we chat a lot about Joe's outing. And again, in our pregame show, we had a soundbite from Joe where he attributed his nod to the All-Star team in part due to the Twins' offense. An offense that grinds away, puts runs on the board, be very productive, and gives him like a very, like the old Linus from Charlie Brown, a security blanket to go out there and relax and just pitch. And that's what he got today as they put six runs on the board courtesy of 12 hits behind him. And he was able to get his sixth win of the season and in the process avoid dropping what would have been three straight for the first time in his career. But he was brilliant. The Twins take the series. Let's get you back out to Yankee Stadium for a post-game interview.
0: Yeah, post-game interview we are very excited about. Chris and Danny upstairs, and Austin Martin is downstairs to join us. Austin had a huge game today. Austin, this is the first, I don't know if you're aware of this, the first time the Twins have won a series in New York over the Yankees since 2014.
17: Jeez.
0: What were you, about 12 in 2014? That was a while ago, huh?
17: Yeah, I was 15. I wish I was that young.
0: Well, you had a great game today. You set the tone. First pitch of the ball game. And I know of late we've seen a lot of right-handers. You haven't had the consistent at-bats. You've had some big hits off the bench. But what was your plan and your approach facing Weathers today? Because you were first pitch ready.
17: Yeah, that was pretty much it. Was just try to be ready for the first pitch and try to ambush that fastball. I mean, I know he has a good changeup, good slider. So, I mean, my thought was as long as I could hit the fastball, I don't have to worry about the changeup and slider.
0: I think that's a very good thought. Danny, you know, loves his leadoff hitters, of course. And when we look at your line, you get a hit, you walk twice, or you get two hits, walk twice, you score a couple runs. Pretty nice day at the top of the order.
17: No doubt. You know, I think that's kind of just been a trend. You see how Trevor set the tone every single game. You know, you just want to follow suit. I think that he's done a great job all season with that, with taking great at-bats, taking great swings. So I was just trying to do my part today.
1: Hey, Austin, as a defensive player here, it's fun to play behind a guy like Joe Ryan.
17: It's very easy to play behind,
1: isn't it?
17: Oh yeah, for sure. You know, I mean, that's just typical Joe Ryan experience right there, pounding the zone with all his pitches. I mean, he's nasty. You pretty much just sit there and enjoy the show.
1: Playing left field here at Yankee Stadium, and having played over in right field, the fans a little bit more vocal either in left or in right.
17: Honestly, I'm a little bit disappointed. They weren't as loud and as rowdy as I had anticipated or expected them to be.
1: Mm-hmm.
0: Well, that's what winning 2 out of 3 and pounding out 11 runs.
1: That'll get them quiet.
17: 100%.
0: That'll do it.
17: It was like every inning I looked out there and it looked like there was less and less people in the stands.
0: That's what you want when you're on the road. And talk a little bit about that, because you guys went on that road trip to Texas and Arizona and you blitzed them 5-1. You go 4-2 through two very difficult road parks here. Is it the chemistry of this club? Because it feels like every night it's a different hero and a lot of different heroes on any given night.
17: I mean, we just have such a great group. I mean, I've been saying it all season. This is one of the best groups that I've been a part of in my baseball career in general. Just the energy that's been brought to the field every single day, the consistency with, you know, how people are every single day, just makes it easy to go out there and, you know, root for your friends and root for your teammates and just, you know, try to pull for the next guy.
0: Now, we love watching you and your club play. You enjoy tomorrow's off day, rest those legs up, and then run wild against the lefty on Tuesday.
17: No doubt. I appreciate you guys. Thanks for having me.
0: That's Austin Martin. He was huge today. Led off the game with a first pitch double, came around to score. Twins score first inning run for the 8th time in their last 11 road games, and they roll to a 6-1 series clinching win over the Yankees. As Gino mentioned, they've won 5 straight rubber matches. Well, for every double play the Twins turn this season, Innovative donates $100 to Simon Says Give at the end of the season. That's for every double play the Twins turn in 2026, courtesy of Innovative, and the Twins turned one there in the final inning. So a nice donation to a wonderful charity there, courtesy of Innovative. Let's get to your final line. 6 runs on a dozen hits for the Twins today. A couple hits for Austin Martin, 3 hits for Brooks Lee. Everybody contributing up and down the order. No errors, 10 runners left on base. The Yankees a run on 5 hits. It came in the final inning, 1 error, 3 runners left on base. Joe Ryan was brilliant. His all-star form, 7 scoreless innings, 3 hits, a walk, and 9 strikeouts. Much more on Joe's performance from Gino and Danny in the postgame download. Really the only downside for the Twins today, the fact that Byron had to leave the ballgame, aggravating that hip issue that has been plaguing him in the very first inning. Hopefully we'll get an update from Shelty on that in the postgame download as well. Twins improve to 44-47 with another series victory. The Yankees fall to 49-40 as, again, they have been now outscored 86-41 over the course of their last 15 games, and they've gone 3-12 in those games. It took 3 hours and 1 minute to put this game to rest. 39,155 paid to watch it, but as Austin Martin said, there were fewer and fewer of them in the stands as this game progressed. Twins will travel home tonight. We'll have an off day, well-deserved, tomorrow. Then Taj Bradley pitches to celebrate Danny and Corey's birthday on Tuesday night. Cleveland's in town for a giant clash in the American League Central, and it should be a whole lot of fun. We hope to see you at Target Park and hope you'll join us. Target Field, as I'm looking at the wrong line. I see a Target Field on Tuesday night, and we also hope you'll join us, obviously, all across our fine network of affiliates. Taj Bradley versus Joey Cantillo. Again, that's a 6 o'clock pregame at a 6:40 first pitch. That comes on Tuesday. That'll do it for our portion of the programming from the Bronx. Danny's going to stick around. He'll join Gino next, and then we're winging home with a series win from New York. It's the Twins 6, the Yankees 1. Postgame download next on your home for Twins baseball.

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0: Velo's still there at 95, and here's pitch 106. And it swung on a miss, and he struck him out, and Joe Ryan have a day. 9 punch-outs for Ryan through 7 scoreless innings at Yankee Stadium.
7: Yeah, the Velo was there today, and so was everything else for Joe Ryan here. Just one day after being named to the American League All-Star team, Joe Ryan goes out and pitches and shows people exactly why he received that honor. 7 shutout innings, 9 strikeouts, backstops the Twins here to this 6-1 victory as they take a series in New York at Yankee Stadium for the first time in over a dozen years. Welcome, everyone, to the Affinity Plus Federal Credit Union postgame download. Mark Janowski in our network studios. Let's get back out to Yankee Stadium in the Bronx, bring in Danny Gladden for our quick little postgame palaver. And, Danny, this one starts and stops with our starting pitcher today with Joe Ryan. We got a chance to talk about him after his last start in Houston, and the theme of that one was he wasn't very efficient. He had his pitch count get up, and he left the game after only 4 innings. Today, I think the complete opposite. Extremely efficient. He had almost everything working.
8: Yeah, no question about it. And he was getting some soft contact, easy outs, of course, 9 strikeouts. But he just looked like he was having really a lot of fun out there and was dominating these Yankee hitters. It looked fun. The guys played well behind him. The guys got him runs fairly early. So it was the Joe Ryan show today, no question. And I think he also, like you said, announced as an All-Star. He went out and pitched like an all-star.
7: Yeah, he was exactly that and everything the Twins needed him to be. The 9 strikeouts, he had those spread among 5 different pitches. Mm. What stood out to you the most about his mix today?
8: Well, that's just it. It wasn't one pitch, but when he needed to, he could get ahead with the fastball. Yankees hitters took a lot of first-pitch fastballs, and then he was able to incorporate off-speed stuff. But when he had that fastball at 97, it was a pitch that he could go to when he needed it. He could locate it. They chased it up and out of the zone. But other than that, he had the knuckle curve working. He had the sweeper working, changeup working. He was dominating today. He really was.
7: Yeah, I feel like today we saw a role reversal of what, unfortunately, we have sat through way too many times here over the last 20 years of doing this together, and that's the way the Yankees and the Yankees lineup can normally be relentless against the Twins. Today, we saw the Twins lineup doing that to the Yankees pitchers.
8: You know what, Gino? Chris and I talked about it. The Twins just out-hustled the New York Yankees here today. And I mean, you know, hustling to your position, hustling off the field, and just running the bases, balls in the dirt, read by Lewis, just doing the little baseball things that puts the pressure on these guys a little bit. And it was no bigger than the double I think Caratini hit late in the ballgame that neither Grisham nor Bellinger really made an effort to go after. And that kind of summed it up right there about how the Yankees were playing in a ball game today.
7: Yeah, Cody Bellinger didn't seem very interested in running to his left, especially in the last 3 to 4 innings. And you know what? That's not going to fly in New York. That shouldn't fly anywhere, but they're going to be on them in New York. And people got to look at them and say, look, you guys just can't bide your time and wait for people that are hurt to get back. Who's ever here has to step up. They're in a serious slide right now as they're going to go down to Tampa.
8: They're in a serious slide, but also they got a cushion. They started at 49-39 today. So they're still in a good position. They're 4 back. I'm not sure what Tampa did, but they go to Tampa for 4 games. So they're going to go down there and take on Tampa for 4 games, and they might be a different club down there. But be careful with Tampa because they can get some separation with the second-place Yankees. But at 49-39 or 40 now, they still have a pretty good cushion.
7: Yeah, Rays trailing right now in the 5th down in Houston, 1-0. All right, Danny, get out of there. We'll see you back here on Tuesday.
8: All right, Gino, thank you.
7: All right, thank you. Danny Glenn joining me there, post-game palaver from Yankee Stadium. The Twins take this series in New York versus the Yankees. The series has been brought to you by Madden's on Gull Lake, Madden's Classic Resort. When we come back, we're going to have the highlights from this one right here for you on your home for Twins baseball.
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9: 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And the Twins win the game!
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7: 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Twins not just going for a series victory and their first series victory in the Bronx in over 12 years, but they were also trying to reel in what would have been their fourth consecutive series victory on the road, something they have not done since midway through the 2024 season. Let's get to our Sheboygan Sausage Company Twins highlights. Good and bad for the Twins in the top of the first versus Ryan Weathers. Austin Martin, a leadoff double to right field. He went to third on Byron Buxton's infield single. Then Buxton tried to steal second as Cody Clemens struck out. Buxton thrown out by Austin Wells to Anthony Volpe. Buxton got up, not happy because he re-aggravated that sore right hip that's been bothering him and kept him out of the first part of this road trip, and he had to leave the game. Kyler Fetko replaced him. Two outs in that frame, but Josh Bell came through.
0: 1-2. Swung on and hit well. Right field into the corner. If it's fair, it's trouble. That is a fair ball knocked down by the right fielder Schumann. He can't hold on to it. It's going to go as an RBI hit, and the Twins lead 1-0.
7: Yeah, fifth straight game that the Twins have played at a run in the opening inning. Brooks Lee and Ryan Kreidler back-to-back singles in the second. Both of them snapping long offers. Brooks was 0 for 10. Kreidler was 0 for 15, but unfortunately Weathers retired the next two. Jazz Chisholm, a two-out single in the bottom of the second inning. The Yankees' first base runner versus Joe Ryan today, but Chisholm was then caught stealing to end that inning. Royce Lewis, a four-pitch walk to start the fourth inning. With one out, he took second on a wild pitch during Brooks Lee at bat, an at bat that went eight pitches with Lee coming through.
8: Here's the pitch. Line down the left field line, base hit. Lewis around third, he'll be able to walk home as Brooks Lee drives in the second run for the Twins here in the top of the fourth inning, 2-0 Minnesota.
7: Yeah, Lee hitting .325 this season with runners in scoring position. Weathers hit Keyshaw on the front foot with an 0-2 pitch leading off the fifth inning. Austin Martin then walked Aaron Boone out of the Yankees dugout. Weathers out of the game. Paul Blackburn out of the bullpen. He walked Josh Bell with two down to load the bases, and Royce Lewis delivered.
8: Ground ball, base hit up the middle. That's going to score Keyshaw. Austin Martin being waved around. He'll score. Two in here in the top of the fifth, and the Twins now lead 4-0.
7: Yeah, the Twins put a pair on the board in the sixth. Also, Lee doubled leading off versus Camilo Duval. Then Ryan Kreidler reached on an error by Volpe at shortstop. Luke Keyshaw was just trying for a sack bunt. He popped it up in the air. It actually went over the mound, landed on the grass in front of the shortstop position. No Yankee seemed interested in trying to catch it or field the ball. It goes for a hit, and the bases were loaded. Austin Martin drew a walk, and Lee scored. Cody Clemens had a sack fly to bring in Kreidler, and it was 6-0 Twins, and Joe Ryan was rolling at that point. He had a pair of strikeouts in the home half of the sixth and had retired 11 Yankees in a row at that point. Cody Bellinger's two-out infield single in the bottom of the seventh stopped Joe's roll, but he left two on when he got Ahmed Rosario swinging to end that inning and to end his night as Andrew Morris had a three-up, three-down eighth, and the Yankees broke up the shutout, unfortunately, with a run off of Yoandrys Gomez in the ninth. Twins win it, though, 6-1, and they take 2 out of 3 at Yankee Stadium for the first time, winning a series there since 2014. Twins now 44-47 on the year, 6 runs on 12 hits, no errors, 5-for-18 with runners in scoring position, 10 men left on base. Yankees 49-40 on the season, just the one run on 5 hits. They committed a costly error, 1-for-3 with runners in scoring position. They strand 3. Joe Ryan, the victory. He is 6-5 on the year. He went 7 shutout innings, allowed 3 hits, fan 9, and just walked 1, that walk coming in his last inning of work. Ryan Weathers, the loss. He drops to 3-7 on the year. He went 4 innings, allowed 4 runs, all earned on 6 hits. He fanned 6, and he walked 2. 39,155 in the Bronx at a game that took 3 hours and 1 minute. Twins highlights brought to you by the Sheboygan Sausage Company, America's tradition since 1933. 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
7: Yeah, there were some nice games by the Twins at the plate today. I mean, you had our postgame guest Austin Martin going 2-for-3. He drove in a run. He also had a pair of walks, and he scored twice. Brooks Lee goes 3-for-5 with a run scored, and he drives in a run. Royce Lewis with 2 RBIs, but honestly, come on, folks, it's Joe Ryan.
0: Here's the 1-2 pitch from Joe, and it swung on and missed, and he needs to find another pair. 0-2 here, swung on and missed, and that's the knuckle curve. So he threw him a sinker, a splitter, and a knuckle curve, and down he goes. Swing and miss by Volpe. He's down on strikes. Pitch, breaking ball, swung on and missed. Nicely done. Strikeout number 5 for Joe. 2 outs.
8: Swung on and missed. Got him with a good 96-mile-an-hour fastball for strikeout number 6. 3 up, 3 down. Swung on and missed. Got him on an off-speed pitch. 3 up, 3 down with another strikeout. 8 now this afternoon.
0: And here's pitch 106. And it swung on and missed, and he struck him out. And Joe Ryan have a day. 9 punch-outs for Ryan through 7 scoreless innings at Yankee Stadium.
7: Yeah, 7 scoreless innings. He also turned in his 23rd career game with 9 or more strikeouts while walking no more than 1. That puts him 1 away from matching Burt Blyleven for 2nd place on the Twins' all-time list of 9 or more strikeout games while walking 1 or less. Team record belongs to Johan Santana, who did 35 times, but Joe Ryan brilliant today, just what the Twins needed as they defeat the Yankees 6-1 and take this series. Joe's the Treasure Island Diamond Player of the Game. Treasure Island Resort Casino is the exclusive casino partner of the Minnesota Twins. 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
20: Hi, this is Josh Bell. Who did you model your game after when you were growing up? It's actually a funny story. I got a ton of different players that I used to try to emulate their swings, like Ichiro. Joe Mauer is one of them. Joey Votto. Mainly lefties, but yeah, I bounced back and forth with who I was trying to emulate. What is your go-to cheat meal? I'm from the South, so I like gumbo, I like chicken and dumplings, I like red beans and rice. I guess it's not exactly a cheat meal, but that's definitely filling and probably highly caloric. What current trend do you just don't get? I'm off social, so I don't know what 6-7's all about, and I guess I'll just never know, but I hear it all the time. What game show do you think you could win and why? I've watched a lot of The Family Feud, and I think I got some smart people in my family, so maybe they could carry all the heavy lifting. But aside from that, I'm definitely not winning Jeopardy or anything. Goodbye, guys. This has been Josh Bell.
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7: 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Let's see how the Twins minor league affiliates fared today. And the answer would be not a good day for the Twins minor league affiliates. As Fort Myers, they fell at Clearwater. 6-2 was the final there. Irvin Nunez had a home run for the Mighty Muscles in that losing effort. Cedar Rapids lost by a score of 6-4 at Quad Cities. They did get a 2-run homer from Enrique Jimenez in this one, but again, the Colonels fall. Wichita, they're going to play their game tonight later on against Tulsa. And right now in St. Paul, the Saints trail Buffalo by a score of 5-2 in the seventh inning. Walker Jenkins had an RBI single. Ryan Jeffers, in another rehab game, went 1-for-3 with a single. Let's get to the big league scoreboard. 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Check out some scores of teams in around the American League Central. It has been a back-and-forth affair in Cleveland between the top two teams in the American League Central, separated by just percentage points. Cleveland and the White Sox, it's now 6-6 in the bottom of the fifth inning. Kansas City hosting Philadelphia down at Kauffman. The Royals are clinging to a 3-2 lead this game in the eighth inning. And Detroit has a 6-1 lead midway through down in Texas against the Rangers. Games we're going to spotlight. We're going back out to the nation's capital. We had a highlight for you from this one in game, and now we're going to tell you that Washington eventually had tied this game up at 4 on about a 98-foot sack fly, but then Pittsburgh got their offense cranked back up.
1: The pitch. Lau swings and launches one to deep right field. This ball is back, and it'll get out of here. Home run for Lau. What a big inning for the Pirates. Brandon Lau with a 3-run homer. 5 runs here in the eighth. And now they're demolishing the Nationals. 9-4. What about this lineup this year for the Bucks? Wow.
7: Wow. Big inning as the Pirates go on to defeat the Washington Nationals by a score of 11-5. Atlanta Braves are hosting the New York Mets. This is going to be a wraparound four-game series. Atlanta took the first two games courtesy of a whole lot of home runs. They had 9 in the first two. Well, the offense today so far had been going in favor of the Mets.
2: Line to right center field. Soto does the job. Beatty is in. They're going to wave around Lindor. He scores standing up. Juan Soto adds two more, and the Mets are back in front. 5-3 New York in the second. It's a 4-run inning for the Mets.
7: Yeah, the Mets had a huge lead. They also tacked on 5 in the top of the ninth to take a 10-3 lead. And the Atlanta Braves have put 5 on the board in the bottom half of this inning. This game is a 2-run game, 10-8 in favor of the Mets at Truist Park in the bottom of the ninth. That's the out-of-town scoreboard. When we come back, we're going to hear from manager Derek Shulton along with Royce Lewis. Shelty hopefully giving us an update on Byron Buxton right here in your home for Twins baseball.
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7: 6-1, the final out of the Bronx as the Twins take a series from the Yankees in New York for the first time since 2014. Let's get some reaction to this one. Our ears are on the clubhouse, brought to you by Minnesota Corn. We start with the manager, Derek Shelton, who, of course, he was on a Twin staff that lost the 2019 series to the Yankees in the postseason, so he knows exactly the magnitude of the Twins taking a couple games in the Bronx.
10: That makes me feel good because the last time I was here was a playoff series. It was a playoff series, and we lost twice. So to come in here and, take nothing away from it, they're going to get healthy. This is a really good team. I mean, they got two monsters sitting over there that are coming back at some point, you know, freed through a live BP today. But to be able to come in here with a young group and be able to get 2 or 3, really proud of our group.
7: Royce Lewis, he knows the history between these two teams.
11: Yeah, for me, that means a lot. I mean, this is a historic franchise, winning franchise, and to come in and beat them on their turf is impressive. And like you said, since 2014, so glad to be a part of it.
7: But Royce also knows that beating them and taking this series would not have been possible without an outing like we saw from Joe Ryan today.
11: Oh, man, I said it, man. It's going to be, 7 innings, 10 punchy. That's the kind of guy that we expect and that we get because he's put those expectations on himself. He's that good, and he deserves all the All-Star selections.
7: Royce's prediction just off the mark as he didn't get the 10 punches. He had to settle for 9 today, but Joe Ryan was absolutely brilliant. In fact, manager Derek Shelton, just how good was Joe Ryan today?
10: He was really good. I mean, as close to the best as we've seen him bouncing back, especially against a lineup like that, ending a road trip, but outstanding. Execution of fastball, we have 2 runners at second base the whole day, just overall in command of everything.
7: Yeah, again, the 9 strikeouts courtesy of 5 different pitches. He had a 34% whiff rate today. It seemed like he was just functioning at a different level, right, Skip?
10: It was a different level, yeah. Different level. I mean, ability to execute the fastball, ability to get the fastball to different quadrants. We know he's got the low slot and the ride, but you can tell today there was a lot of, uncomfortable swings, which I think was a testament to his stuff.
7: Yeah, Joe Ryan absolutely brilliant in picking up the win today, the 7 shutout innings. Unfortunately, it wasn't all great news for the Minnesota Twins today. You go back to the very first inning, the top of the first, after Austin Martin had a double, Byron Buxton had an infield single, so there were runners on the corners. Cody Clemens went down swinging as Buck was attempting to steal second base. The Yankees actually nabbed Byron at the bag trying to swipe second. When Byron got up, he didn't seem very pleased at first. I thought maybe okay, because he just got nabbed trying to steal a base for the first time in over 2 years. But no, he was upset because he had re-aggravated that sore right hip that kept him out of the Houston Astros series earlier on this road trip. So here's manager Derek Shelton giving us an update on Buck's injury.
10: Yeah, I mean, re-aggravation of the hip. I think it was a situation, after the steal. I mean, he had to go hard on the ball that Weathers knocked down, and then on the second one, it kind of grabbed on him a little bit. So just, it's one of those things where we got to make sure that we stay, we stay ahead of it.
7: So interesting to hear Shelty say that perhaps the beginning of the re-aggravation started as Buck was hustling for that infield single to get the first two guys on there, and then obviously hurt it more when he was thrown out attempting to steal second base. So even though they lose Byron Buxton in this game, they defeat the Yankees 6-1. They went 4-2 on this road trip. They've won 6 of their last 7 series as they're returning back here to Target Field for 3 games against Cleveland and then 3 games against the Angels. And the manager knows they're playing pretty well right now, coming back home.

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2: Twins with their fifth straight win in a rubber game, 6-1 the final as they take the series from the Yankees. It's the Twins' first series victory at Yankee Stadium since May 30th through June 1st of 2014. The winning pitchers over the Twins in that set, Ricky Nolasco and Phil Hughes. Let's circle the bases, brought to you by your local Toyota dealers. At first base, Byron Buxton left the game after he re-aggravated his sore right hip on a dive into second in the first inning when Byron was thrown out attempting to steal. That snapped a stretch of 37 consecutive successful steals by Buxton, who was last caught on May 1st of 2024 versus the White Sox Corey Lee, DePaul DeYoung. At second base, Twins offense provided some pop on this July 4th weekend. They picked up 12 hits this afternoon after collecting 11 Saturday. Just the 10th time the Twins have had 11 or more knocks in consecutive games at Yankee Stadium, and the first since May 10th of 2001 to May 17th of 2002. At third base, not only did Joe Ryan avoid losing three straight starts for the first time in his career today, but he has now won three consecutive starts versus the Yankees in New York. That is tied with Jim Cott and Camilo Pascual for the most consecutive starts with a win by a Twin at

0: either Yankee Stadium. And at home, more Joe as he turned in four scoreless innings today and dropped his career ERA against the Yankees from 3.30 to 2.68. Joe passed four Twins Hall of Famers this afternoon and now is the second best ERA for any Twin against New York through a minimum of six starts, and he has the best overall since 1968. He trails only Jim Merritt, who posted a 2.05 ERA over 13 starts against the Yankees from 65 through 68. That is our Toyota trip around the bases. Toyota, let's go places. Twins return home, have tomorrow off, and then they begin a six-game homestand, which was going to take us right up into the All-Star break. Cleveland's going to be here for a three-game set beginning Tuesday night. Taj Bradley and Joey Cantillo, the starting scheduled starters, and get this, they're both 7-3 on the season, both sporting a 3.86 ERA. Taj has won his last two decisions, including the series finale in Houston on Wednesday when he allowed one run in five innings. Bradley, 1-1 lifetime versus Cleveland. He's not faced them since 2024 when he was a Ray. Joey Cantillo has won his last three decisions, including Wednesday versus Texas. The lefty 0-2 in his career versus the Twins. John Vitas is going to have the pregame show at 6. Hope you can join us then. That wraps up this edition of the Affinity Plus Federal Credit Union postgame download. For Bear Claw, welcome back, Claw. John Vitas, Potter and Biff, I'm Mark Janowski. Thanks for listening here on your home for Twins baseball.
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2: Hit through the right side, RBI base hit, Ryan Jeffers. Twins take the lead, 2-1.
3: They had a pitch lined to the left center field. That's going to tie it up. As Bell around first base, ground ball, weakly hit, should be two. Kieschel to Lee, back to first in time for the tailor-made double play. Nicely turned.
2: Byron smashes this ball deep into the left field corner. That one's back towards the fence, and it's off the base of the wall. Byron looping around first, looping towards second. He slides in with a crisp leadoff double.
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